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5: It is just on 11 o'clock, so news in a moment with Madeleine Burke. After the news, the Federal Employment Minister Amanda Rishworth is going to host a press conference in about an hour and a half. It's all about getting rid or reducing the concept of mutual obligation when you get the dole. So at the moment, you do have to attend job interviews and training courses and have meetings with employment services providers. We believe that the federal government is going to scrap some of this. Anyway, what should you have to do, or should you have to do anything to get the dole? We'll have a look at that after the news. And things that used to be free that you now pay for, like bread in a restaurant or sauce for your pie. Anything else you'd like to discuss, don't hesitate to give us a call, 133-693.
4: 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National news now.
6: 15 degrees in Melbourne, drizzle at times, a top of 17. It's 11 o'clock. Good morning. I'm Madeleine Burke. The federal opposition claims the government has lost control of the nation's borders following the return of the latest cohort of so-called ISIS brides. Seven women and 12 children arrived in Sydney and Melbourne yesterday after leaving a camp in Syria. Labor maintains it has not assisted the group in their journey home, but Liberal leader Angus Taylor argues their return potentially compromises community safety.
7: This is not an act of strength. This is an act of surrender by this weak Prime Minister and this weak Immigration Minister. We need a government that gets control of our borders. We need people coming to our country who share our values.
6: Two men arrested yesterday by detectives who were involved in the search for police killer Desi Freeman have been released without charge. The pair, aged 48 and 45, were arrested at different locations in the state's northeast yesterday afternoon as officers continue to probe how the fugitives spent 7 months on the run. Victoria Police say the men have been released pending further inquiries. It's believed a stabbing on a Melbourne train yesterday was a random attack. Police say a 38-year-old man was allegedly stabbed by an unknown man on a train at Thomastown Station yesterday afternoon, the victim in hospital in a stable condition with upper body injuries. Police arrested a 27-year-old man who has since been charged with a number of assault-related offences. He was remanded in custody to face court today. Victoria's opposition leader says there needs to be a one-strike rule for bail to stop a revolving door of offenders. Jess Wilson has told Tom Elliott the opposition's proposed rule for serious offences would see more dangerous criminals kept off the streets.
8: Home invasions, assaults, burglaries, kidnappings.

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4: It's almost midday. News is next with Jordan Tubridge. Following that, of course, afternoons starring Tony Moclair. In the running for the weekly winner of the street prize is Marty, who warned us that a section of the Monash Freeway outburned just before High Street exit was waterlogged, and that's our Peer Now traffic report. Good on you, Marty. The weekly prize is a $1,000 voucher to spend at Imp Jewellery, the handmade and remodelling specialist. And if you win that on Friday, automatically you'll be in the running for our fabulous yearly prize, $60,000 towards a Mercedes-Benz of your choice, thanks to our great friends at Mercedes-Benz Brighton. Enjoy this drizzly afternoon. Talk to you again tomorrow morning at 8:30. Bye for now.
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5: Good afternoon with your local news. I'm Andrew Johnston. A woman's been charged over a stabbing in Broken Hill. Police were called to an address on Sunday morning to report a woman had stabbed a man in the face. It's understood the woman knew the man who declined treatment from paramedics. A 28-year-old was refused bail to face court in July, charged with attempting to cause grievous bodily harm. A Robin Vale driver's facing charges after he was pulled over driving in Mildura without headlights on. Officers intercepted the green ute on Sunday, saying the driver was double the blood alcohol limit. They alleged the 31-year-old was driving disqualified while under the influence of alcohol, with the vehicle impounded. A petition has been launched calling on Mildura Council to prioritise the installation of pedestrian crossings on 15th Street between Walnut and Deakin. Sunraysia Residential Services say the section of road is busy and fast-moving without a safe designed crossing point for pedestrians. It says a crossing would improve safety but also support independence for locals with disabilities. Several local groups are sharing in Victorian funding as part of Youth Fest 2026. Sealake Neighbourhood House has received money for its Gathering Wall project, while Birchip Neighbourhood House will also have money for its youth-led Youth Fest. The state government says it's about shining a light on the achievements of young people across many areas. And Essendon has announced Dean Solomon will be interim coach of the club following the sacking of Brad Scott. Solomon grew up in Broken Hill, playing with North Broken Hill Footy Club before playing with the Bendigo Pioneers in his draft year. And that's the latest in local news.
3: 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Two locations, Deakin Avenue and Irimpel. River 1467. National news now.
6: Humphrey. Australia's job seeker system is getting its biggest shake-up in decades, with the government scrapping the one-size-fits-all approach. Instead, people will be grouped based on how close they are to finding work, with support tailored to their individual needs. Westpac has been fined $26 million for failing to respond to financial hardship requests. The federal court ruling the bank didn't respond to more than 200 between 2017 and 2023 within the time required by law. The latest inflation figures around out ahead of next month's Reserve Bank meeting. Annual headline inflation has eased to 4.2% in April, down from 4.6%. But the trim mean, the RBA's preferred measure, has actually ticked up 0.1% to 3.4%. Domestic violence services are preparing for a spike in calls due to Game 1 of Origin, the latest

0: Data from DV Connect in Queensland reveals there was a 37% increase in calls to its women's line the day after the opener in 2024, while calls to its men's line saw a 71% jump on game night compared to the monthly average. If you or someone you know needs help, call 1-800-RESPECT. No arrests have been made regarding a second group of ISIS brides and their children who arrived back in Australia last night. Former AFP Detective Superintendent David Craig has told Sky he's not sure why.
1: It's very perplexing. There's a declared area offence, which is a very simple offence to prove.
0: And Telstra has swung the axe on more jobs. The telco will cut 111 roles as it continues its restructure.
2: Sport for Anne Webster, your member for Mallee, authorised A. Webster Mildura.
0: In sport, Maroons assistant Matt Vallance says they've done their homework on Blues debutant Ethan Strange ahead of tonight's State of Origin opener. Strange has been thrust into the New South Wales side to partner Nathan Cleary in the halves. Vallance says they're well aware of his strengths.
3: We're aware of him. He's obviously a great player. So, you know, we've had a look at what his game attributes contain and just had a look at how we'll defend that.
0: And in AFL, James Hurd says he's keen to coach Essendon again if the club wants him. It's after Brad Scott was sacked yesterday. That's the latest news and sport.
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5: Good afternoon, I'm Emily Minnie. Freight operators are not passing rising input costs on to customers. New data from Loadshift shows the cost of diesel has gone up 36% since the beginning of the Iran war and the closure of the Strait of Hormuz, but freight rates per kilometre have only risen 16%. Loadshift director Maz Mohammed says it's a challenging time for the freight industry.
6: It is critical, you can't do anything without things moving around, you know, from groceries to just moving houses to anything. So we're doing all of that obviously on our platform. But what we could do is, you know, really consider how we support from you know, policy or from a government perspective.
5: Analysts say the global wheat market is well placed to handle a reduction in plantings in Australia's winter crop. The crop is expected to shrink 8% compared to last year off the back of unfavourable seasonal conditions and soaring farm input costs. Wheat is expected to take the biggest hit, with plantings falling 20%, but Rabobank's senior grains and oilseeds analyst Vita Pistoia says the loss won't be felt too heavily.
7: The global wheat market is well supplied because of last year's excellent crop. The reduction that we are likely to see at the global level this year will just like balance the global supply and demand and potentially deliver slightly better prices later in the year.
5: Australia has secured another 80,000 tonnes of fertiliser to help the agricultural sector. The purchase has been underwritten by the federal government. Industry experts say there is plenty of quality hay available to meet growing demand. While dry conditions have persisted in Victoria and parts of South Australia for the past 2 years, parts of New South Wales and Queensland are also experiencing a lack of rainfall and low available feed. Feed Central National Sales Manager David Clothier says farmers should get a plan in place sooner rather than later.
8: If we wait until the end of June or July to start looking for feed, we've got less quality to look at and usually at higher prices.
5: And farmers are welcoming the federal government's move to open consultation on an expansion of right to repair reforms to agricultural machinery. The National Farmers Federation says the move could lift agricultural production to $97 million a year as a result of lower costs and greater efficiency. President Hamish McIntyre says we are a step behind many of our competitors.
9: Some of our international competitors we're competing against that use the specialised machinery as we are have already have this legislation in place. So again, those farmers are costs are down compared to ours. So look, it's not about, you know, pitting, you know, our farmers against these machinery suppliers. It's just about us being able to get things done in a more timely manner.
5: This is the National Rural News.
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14: It's been a cautious start to the trading day, with Aussie shares sliding by a fifth of 1% ahead of key inflation data set to be released at 11:30 a.m. Sydney time. The expectation is for headline inflation to ease from 4.6% year-on-year in March to 4.4% in April, partly thanks to the government's fuel tax relief, while core inflation could edge higher to 3.4%. Ahead of the data, markets are pricing a 96% chance that the RBA will keep rates on hold after already hiking three times this year. Finally, the Australian dollar has firmed to buy 71.8 US cents. This is Laura Bessarati from ComSec.
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15: 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I'm Jemima with today's report. At Gunnedah this week, 2,520 cattle were yarded, up 320 head on last week. Quality was fair, with mostly yearling and weaner cattle along with cows offered. Most major buyers attended, although southern competition was reduced, resulting in a generally dearer market. Young cattle to the trade lifted by about 15 cents per kilo or more in places. Trade steers sold to 518 cents per kilo, while heifers reached 486 cents per kilo. Yearling steers to feed were mixed, with planter quality lines cheaper, although better steers remained firm, selling from 469 cents to 532 cents per kilo. Feeder heifers range from 460 cents to 496 cents per kilo. Restocker demand was strong, with light cattle 20 cents to 30 cents dearer. Restocker steers topped at 556 cents per kilo and heifers reached 484 cents per kilo. Prime grown steers sold to processors for up to 490 cents per kilo. Grown heifers were cheaper due to quality, topping at 467 cents per kilo. Cow prices improved significantly, with two score cows making 250 cents to 350 cents per kilo. Three score cows, 344 cents to 392 cents per kilo, and prime heavy cows, 395 cents to 415 cents per kilo. Heavy bulls sold to 382 cents per kilo. At Ballarat, lamb numbers increased slightly to 14,217 head. Quality was excellent in the heavy export lambs, particularly supplementary fed stock, although some planter lambs lacking weight and finish were also offered. All the regular buyers operated in a market that opened firm to slightly easier before strengthening to finish dearer. Restocker demand improved, lifting store lambs by around $10 per head. Light and medium trade lambs gained $5 to $10 per head. Heavy trade lambs lifted $8 per head, and extra heavy export lambs sold to $430 per head, averaging $8 to $12 head dearer. Stall lambs sold from $110 to $247 per head, while feeder lambs made $240 to $294 per head. Heavy export lambs weighing 27 to 30 kilos sold from $310 to $350 per head, while lambs over 30 kilos ranged from $350 to $430 per head. Merino lambs improved by up to $20 per head. Sheep numbers were steady at 3,460 head, with mutton selling up to $20 per head dearer and reaching a new Ballarat record of $390 per head. That concludes today's market update, brought to you by Auctions Plus, dedicated to connecting ag.
5: To the wool auctions, the Eastern Market Indicator is up 31 at 1,911 cents a kilogram. To the Northern Region sales, the Northern Market Indicator is up 25 at 1,983 cents a kilogram. A total offering of 4,465 with 1.6% passed in. 19 micron up 16 at 2,354. 21 micron saw no sale, 23 micron saw no sale. To the Southern Region sales now. The Southern Market Indicator is up 35 at 1,863 cents a kilogram. A total offering of 5,742 with 0.4% passed in. 19 micron up 61 at 2,348. 21 micron up 26 at 2,111. 23 micron saw no sale. And those figures are from the Australian Wool Exchange. And with the grain report, here's Tom Herbert from ProFarmer Grain.
16: Australian wheat and barley markets softened yesterday across all port zones. Looking at international markets, timely rainfall throughout the past few days continues to apply downwards pressure on US wheat future contracts overnight. The US corn crop is nearing the end of planting. This growing confidence in the country's potential yield left futures softer overnight as well. And whilst the Middle East conflict remains the primary background driver for US soybean futures, a dip in overnight buyer demand caused the market to drift lower. Spillover strength from crude oil, Chicago soy oil and rapeseed drove ICE canola futures higher overnight. CBOT July 27 wheat prices went down $5 to $326 a tonne. ICE July 26 canola values went up $15 to $758 a tonne. These comments are general in nature and may not be relevant to your specific situation. You should consider relevant product disclosure statements and seek independent advice before purchasing any financial product.
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19: Good afternoon. Take a look at the Victorian forecast. Low pressure system over central SA will slowly move inland over New South Wales later today, extending a broad low-pressure trough over Victoria. The low and trough will move slowly eastwards on Wednesday, resulting in a second small low-pressure system developing over Western Bass Strait. These two lows are expected to merge off the east coast later on Thursday as the combined system drifts into the Tasman Sea into the weekend while a series of weak cold fronts approach Western Victoria. And of course, the Mallee today, cloudy with a patchy morning fog, high chance of showers mainly in the west, 18 from Mildura and Ogden, Robinvale 19. Partly cloudy day across the lower western, chance of showers and chance of a thunderstorm in the northeast this afternoon, 19 for Wentworth, Pooncarry, Broken Hill 18. And a cloudy day for the Riverland, chance of morning fog, high chance of showers becoming less likely later this afternoon and evening, and a top 18 for Renmark. 3-day forecast for St Asia, tomorrow partly cloudy at 19, Friday cloudy 18, and Saturday a shower or two 18. 16 past 12 in Mildura 16.
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0: Feeling Good River 1467, the late great Whitney Houston. 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

0: Feeling good, River 1467, Dead or Alive. You with Damo, great to be company on the 80s lunch. All thanks to St. Asia Murray Group Training. For all your apprenticeship and traineeship needs, call down to number 3, the Crescent Mildura, and say g'day. Wentworth Shire Council have extended the submission period for their review of the Bronga Golgol structure plan. Now, you have to admit, it's one of the biggest, quickest growing areas here in St. Asia, and the structure plan will largely draw on the community's agreed vision for the Bronga Golgol area. With respect to housing, infrastructure, community facilities and environmental management, it's a great, great idea for the community. The following documents will be exhibited on the wentworthnewsouthwales.gov.au Baronga Golgol Structure Plan website. That's a mouthful. For all the information links and to actually hit them with a written submission, head to our news page. All the links are there. And while you're there, you might as well read all today's local news. It's free. river1467.com.au. National news, sport and others on the way at 1 p.m. We'll find out what's making headlines around our neck of the woods. Tracy Chapman in her fast car's on the way to take you there. River 1467.
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0: Saturday, SFNL Round 8 match of the day, Wentworth v Oyen United at George Gordon Oval. Oyen are sitting at second spot in the ladder and have the chance to come within one little Mildura on top spot. But Wentworth are never a pushover bet. For the Gateway, the G, the place to be.
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1: I'm Michaela Carr. Westpac has been fined $26 million for failing to respond to financial hardship requests. The federal court ruling the bank didn't respond to more than 200 of them between 2017 and 23 within the time frame required by law. It included customers struggling to meet their home loan, credit card and personal loan repayments. The federal government is being accused of trying to ram tax changes through the Senate. The coalition wants an inquiry into the changes to capital gains tax and plan to vote down the bill, even though it's linked to tax offsets. The Royal Commission

0: reaction into the Bondi terror attack has been told. Police were outgunned by the attackers. Officers armed with handguns against rifles carried by the gunmen, with the New South Wales Assistant Police Commissioner David Hudson saying police put themselves in danger going up against them. The outgoing head of the National Anti-Corruption Commission has apologised for the delays into the Robodebt inquiry. Paul Brereton saying, looking back, it would have been better if the commission didn't get involved in the first place, but he denies he contributed to the suffering of victims. Telstra has swung the axe on more jobs. The telco will cut 111 roles as it continues its restructure. And the price of oil has gone back up again. This follows the US airstrikes on Iran yesterday. It's now more than $100 per barrel.
1: Sport for Ann Webster, your member for Mallee. Authorise A. Webster Mildura.
0: To Sport, and Maroons assistant Matt Ballan says they've done their homework on Blues debutant Ethan Strange ahead of tonight's Origin opener. Strange will partner Nathan Cleary in the halves, and Ballan says they're well aware of his strengths.
2: We're aware of him. He's obviously a great player. A lot of our guys have played against him. So, you know, we've had a look at what his game attributes contain.
0: And in the AFL, 19 players getting ready to join their new teams after the mid-season rookie draft. Essendon selecting West Australian Jackson Artemis with its number one pick.
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4: Cloudy day for the Mallee, patchy morning fog, high chance of showers mainly in the west, 18 for Mildura and Oyen, Robinvale 19. Partly cloudy day across the lower west and chance of showers and chance of thunderstorm in the northeast this afternoon, 19 for Wentworth, Pooncarry, Broken Hill 18. Cloudy day for the Riverland, a chance of morning fog, high chance of showers, becoming less likely this afternoon and this evening, a top 18 for Renmark. 3-day forecast for Sunraysia, tomorrow partly cloudy 19, Friday cloudy 18 and Saturday a shower or 2 18. 6 past 1, in Mildura 17.
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0: Feeling Good, River 1467, the Grammy Hall of Famer, Phil Collins. You with Damo. Great to have your company on the long lunch. All thanks to Sir Asia Murray Group Training. Tomorrow from 9.30 to 2.30 down at the Wingee Place, the Mildura Emergency Services Day. And agencies that will be in attendance and activities on the day include the Victoria and New South Wales Police, Mildura Life Saving Club, Community Road Safe Mildura, Rural Fire Services, Ambulance Victoria, Emergency Recovery Victoria, and a whole lot more from 9.30 to 2.30pm tomorrow down at Nwinji Place, the Mildura Emergency Services Day. Head to our community page for all the details, and that is all thanks to Choices Flooring. 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Foreigner, Kim Wilde, Crowded House, on the way. 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

0: Captain Rage's Feel Good Station, River 1467, the brilliant Crowded House. You with Damo, great to have your company on the long lunch. 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
1: One of the classics, Joe Jackson, Pretty Women Out with Gorillaz Walking Down My Street. 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
1: Hello, I'm Michaela Carr. The Treasurer has welcomed the easing in inflation, crediting the cut in petrol excise. Headline inflation came in at 4.2% in the 12 months to April, down from 4.6%. Jim Chalmers says halving the fuel excise has taken out some of the sting.
2: Automotive fuel fell 7% in April. It was rising 32.8% in March, and that's why we stepped in. Treasury analysis shows that our cut to the fuel excise reduced headline inflation by around half of a percentage point.
1: The federal court has fined Westpac $26 million for failing to respond to more than 200 cases of financial hardship. The judge says the bank's breach of credit law between 2017 and 23 was grossly negligent and had caused serious harm to customers. The Royal Commission into Anti-Semitism and Social Cohesion is sitting for its final day of public hearings. The New South Wales Police Commissioner has told the Commission police have reservations about boosting power for Jewish security groups, admitting it would be problematic. A major breakthrough for type 1 diabetes has been approved. T-Zell can delay the onset of the condition and the need for insulin. And the Beckhams are officially billionaires. David and Victoria have increased their combined wealth to $2.2 billion. And they've celebrated with a luxury family holiday in Ibiza.
3: Sport for Anne Webster, your member for Mallee, authorised A. Webster Mildura.
1: In sport, Maroons assistant Matt Ballan is backing Queensland skipper Cam Munster to go to another level in tonight's Origin opener. The Storm star is in a form slump, but Ballan says there's no sign of a lack of confidence at camp.
4: Munster, he's always got a fire in the belly to play for any team, and you know when it's time to switch on, he's got a switch so he can just go bang and be playing great footy. So he's been fantastic all week and led the team around really well.
1: And Aussie Kim Birrell has secured the biggest win of her career, downing world number five Jessica Pegula in three sets at the French Open.
0: 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For Ontario General Store, see the general for golden fried chicken.
5: Cloudy day for the valley, high chance of showers, mainly in the west, 18 for Mildura and Hay and Robinvale 19. A partly cloudy day for the lower west and chance of showers and the chance of a thunderstorm in the northeast this afternoon. 19 for Wentworth, Pooncarry, Broken Hill 18. And a cloudy day for the Riverland, chance of morning fog, high chance of showers becoming less likely this afternoon and this evening. Top 18 for Renmark. 3-day forecast for Sunraysia tomorrow, partly cloudy 19, Friday cloudy 18, and Saturday a shower to 18. 3 past 2 in Merbein 17.
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0: morning. Good River 1467, Savage Garden. You at Tomo, great to have your company on a Wednesday afternoon. A feel-good work day Wednesday, arvo. Hope you're having a good one. SRS Residential Services have petitioning the Mildura City Council to create a pedestrian walkway, a pedestrian crossing on 15th Street between Walnut Avenue and Deakin Avenue. 180 signatures on a petition in 48 hours. That is most unlike St. Rasia residents. When I come back, I'll be with Bethany. We'll take a bit of a closer look on it. You've got 7th, 11th Street, 15th Street. It's one of the busiest thoroughfares here in St. Rasia. We'll catch up with Bethany when I come back. Hope you're enjoying the double ups. Tina Turner and Savage Garden kick them off. We'll have a couple of double ups now from Aussie Crawl. You know, Act Them Down is another band that's played here in St. Rasia. Back soon.
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0: Saturday, SFNL Round 8 match of the day, Wentworth v Ayin United at George Gordon Oval. Ayin are sitting at second spot in the ladder and have the chance to come within one little Mildura on top spot. But Wentworth are never a pushover dead. For the Gateway, the G, the place to be.
1: Join Damo and the River 1467 commentary team this Saturday for the Gateway, the G, the place to be. 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

0: Dealing Good River 1467, Aussie Crawl. You with Damo, great to have your company on a feel-good workday Wednesday afternoon. SRS Residential Services on 15th Street, Mildura, have put a submission into the Mildura City Council for a pedestrian crossing on 15th Street between Walnut Avenue and Deakin Avenue. They've had 180 signatures on a petition in the last 48 hours. Let's catch up with Bethany right now from SRS and find out a fair bit more about it. Good afternoon, Vinny. Great to have you in the studio, and also to you, Bethany.
1: Hello. How you doing, Damo?
0: Oh, you've got the microphone. You leave him out of it, Bethany.
1: I can take this one. That's fine.
0: Now, Dave Burrows will be listening to this, no doubt, when it goes to air, breakfast show host. And he posted a news story during the week, in fact, only a couple of days, yesterday, about a pedestrian crossing on 15th Street between Walnut and Deakin Avenue.
1: Mm-hmm.
0: I've just been talking to you off air. Other than 7th Street, 11th, 15th Street's got to be just as busy as those.
1: Oh, absolutely.
0: Right, and down it's the getting riverside, busier. Mm-hmm. Getting busier. I can't believe between Walnut and Deakin Avenue with SRS, motels and all the rest of it, that there isn't one there already.
1: Yeah. No, it's definitely a dangerous area and something that we definitely want to raise some attention for. Yeah, it's a bit concerning at the moment.
0: Well, when you go up where you guys are, if you head up towards Mildura Centro, on your right, you've got big housing estates and everything. There's a lot of people live on 15th Street, and you've got to go up to, if you want to take the life in your own hands to get across the roundabout, the other one's on Deakin Avenue.
1: Correct. Yep. Yeah. Nothing in between.
0: That's a busy roundabout to be standing there. You've got to rely on people stopping for you. That's a no-brainer. But everyone thinks it's Vic Roads, and it's not. It's council, and they've got to find the budget.
1: Yeah.
0: But you've had 180 signatures on a petition in how long?
1: Just under 48 hours. Yep.
0: What's that tell you guys?
1: Yeah, there's a lot of traction. I think it's, you know, it's a public issue that we are getting a lot of momentum for, and it's amazing since we've put it up on social media how many messages we're getting with so many members of the community agreeing and going, it's such a dangerous hazard, so let's get this sorted.
0: Bethany, you from Mildura?
1: Yes, yep.
0: Right, both born and raised. People don't sign petitions in this town, and in 48 hours, that's a record.
1: Yeah, incredible. People are coming into the SRS office for hard copy. They're doing it online, website. Yep, absolutely.
0: So I know we deal with council a lot. They've got a lot on their plate, and it's probably been on their list of priorities, but now you guys have brought it to the forefront with that many signatures in 48 hours. It's got to happen, doesn't it?
1: You'd think so, yeah. Yeah, so it got raised at our, we have a disability advocacy committee through SRS. We were fortunate enough to have Ali Cupper as our guest speaker only a couple of weeks ago. Ali was fantastic. She really agreed and realised that this is something to look into. So it's great we've got the commitment that they are going to look into it, but what we need is actually we're going to do something about it. So currently there isn't an actual commitment to install a dedicated crossing at this point, but we do want it to be considered moving forward.
0: Well, you've got to start somewhere, Beth. And you guys have started it. I can't get over the 180 signatures in 48 hours. So if someone wants to sign a petition without flooding the reception at SRS, can they cruise up there and do it?
1: Absolutely. Yep, you can walk into our office. It's on our Facebook page. It's on our website.
0: I love
1: all of the normal channels.
0: For saying that.
1: Yeah.
0: 180, so many, you've actually had people come in physically.
1: Yes, yep, absolutely.
0: How many people live on 15th Street?
1: Yeah. Yeah.
0: It's a great idea. That's why I got you in for chat, because it's one of the busiest thoroughfares in St Asia, and it's not just local residents, isn't it?
1: No, absolutely not. There's schools nearby. It's a direct access point to major roads. And, you know, for people with disabilities that live along there, they're carers. We have elderly residents, those using mobility aids, and really all residents that just rely on and daily safe access. So for some people, it's not just difficult to cross during peak periods, but it's actually intimidating and unsafe, and you can genuinely be there for 10 minutes. Sometimes just waiting for a gap in traffic, which
0: It wasn't long ago, Bethany was down there and had to cross it on foot. It was almost like you're going to be born on the other side of the road to get there.
1: I don't know if you've played Frogger, Damo. Very similar. Very similar.
0: It's also got one of the busiest servos in St. Rasia on the corner of Walnut, yes. 15th Street. That's just a really busy traffic area.
1: Yeah, it is.
0: So I'd implore the people of St. Rasia, if they want to jump on Facebook, or if you really must go down to reception at SRS, get in and sign the petition, because the more names on it, it's going to be more weight to council.
1: Yeah,
0: but I'm sure they want to do it anyway.
1: Yeah, yeah, and hopefully they will. But it's definitely something to look into. We really want a designated crossing. That would be our ideal goal, and really improve safety for all pedestrians along that stretch of road.
0: When you think about it, 180 signatures in 48 hours, they're not from all people that are your clients. That's from across the board.
1: Yeah, yeah, community members of general public. There's a lot.
0: It's typical that it takes one person to get a stone rolling down a hill, and people go, you know what? I'm going to take the time to do that. All right, yeah. More power to you.
1: Yeah, it's certainly not just an SRS issue, Damo. It's a lot broader than that. I think we're just trying to help it bring it to light and get some advocacy around it.
0: Sorry, Bethany, that was a message I wanted to get across today to talk to you guys. It's not just SRS. It's actually that length of... You could actually go from almost down near Lake Hawthorne up. It's a pretty busy street. It's a very busy street, right past Centro and everywhere. But you got pedestrian crossings... No, there needs to be one halfway down 15th Street between Walnut and Deakin. It's got to be.
1: Yeah. No, it'll be good. I think it'd be great to get Council working on it with us. We'll try and get some more support through that petition, and we look forward to submitting that to Council in the coming weeks and trying to get a commitment. But we do appreciate that they have taken it on board and they have taken it on notice, which is a great first step. So we look forward to working with them on an outcome.
0: Bethany, thanks for joining us.
1: Thanks, Damo. Cheers.
0: And we'll probably chat again soon.
1: Hope so.
0: Bethany from SRS Residential Services. If you want to sign that petition, call into SRS on 15th Street between Walnut Avenue and Deakin Avenue, or jump on their Facebook site and let them know there. That's how we get that pedestrian crossing up and going and functional. Wednesday afternoon is going to keep rolling along. Aaron Stevens is on this day, On the Way Surely, and then another double up from Creedence Clearwater Revival in the Oils. 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
5: We're turning the clock back on May 27, the anniversary of the 1967 referendum that voted yes overwhelmingly in favour of Indigenous Australians being counted in the national census and for the government to have the power to make laws to benefit our Indigenous population.
6: The time has come when Australia can no longer tolerate legal racial discrimination against its Indigenous people.
5: John Lennon recorded his iconic hit, Imagine, in 1971.
7: Imagine all the people.
5: Tragic news in 1995 when it was reported that Christopher Reeve, the actor famous for playing Superman, had been left a quadriplegic after a horse riding accident.
8: Any one of us could get hurt at any moment. That taught me a really big lesson about complacency.
5: In 2005, Chappelle Corby was found guilty of importing narcotics into Indonesia.
9: Chappelle Corby cried at the prospect of jail till she's 47 years old.
5: Corby was released in 2017. And the Friends reunion aired on this day in 2021.
10: Were Ross and Rachel on a break?
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5: Aussie tennis great Pat Cash is 61 today. Remember Willis on Different Strokes, played by Todd Bridges? He's also 61.
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5: 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And Sir Christopher Lee was born in 1922, died in 2015.
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0: feeling good, River 1467. You can call me Peter, you can call me Paul. Put me up on your bedroom wall. Hands up if you know what that song's about. That's right, the late, great Peter Brock. You with Damo. Great to have your company on a Wednesday afternoon. 7 away from 3, your very latest national news, sport and weather's on the way at 3 p.m. We'll find out what's going on in the big mad world. We'll check the lucky fiver before that, worth $1,550 this week. Could be in your pocket. 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
5: Right.
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3: Hello, I'm Michaela Carr. The Employment Minister has defended an overhaul of JobSeeker. The federal government will replace the one-size-fits-all model with splitting people into three categories based on how job-ready they are. Amanda Rishworth says it's not just about ensuring that payment recipients are looking for work.
4: One of the challenges is making sure it's not necessarily the compliance that's the problem. It's what activities people are undertaking.
3: The Treasurer concedes that inflation is still way too high despite an easing in the past month. Headline inflation fell from 4.6% in the year to March, but Jim Chalmers says there's still a lot of work to do.
5: But we know that there's still an inflation challenge in our economy. There was before the war, but the war in the Middle East has turbocharged that inflation challenge.
3: Australia's largest motoring group says drivers are being slugged more at the bowser while billions are being pulled out of road funding. The NRMA says it's an analysis of the budget shows nearly $4 billion fewer dollars will go to transport in the next 4 years. The leaking of information about the arrest of former soldier Ben Robert Smith has been referred to the National Corruption Watchdog. Some media outlets were already at Sydney Airport in April as Robert Smith arrived with federal police officers from Brisbane. And Eurovision star Delta Goodrum has asked police for protection from a Sydney man she claims is harassing her.
6: Sport for Anne Webster, your member for Mallee, authorised A. Webster Mildura.
3: The State of Origin kicks off tonight between New South Wales and Queensland in Sydney. Former Blues skipper Paul Gallen has told Nine Raiders star and Origin debutant Ethan Strange will be ready to go.
7: You know, he's already toured overseas with the Australian team last year. He's seen all these guys prepared. He knows them all really well. He's been in camp the entire time with the Blues, so he won't miss a beat, mate. He'll be ready. He'll be right to go.
3: And in the AFL, Brad Scott insists he has no bitter feelings against Essendon after he was sacked by the Bombers earlier this week.
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8: Cloudy day for the Mallee, high chance of showers, mainly in the west. 18 for Mildura and A and Robinvale 19. A partly cloudy day for the lower western, chance of showers and a chance of thunderstorm in the northeast this afternoon. 19 for Wentworth, Pune, Kerry, Broken Hill 18. Cloudy day for the Riverland, high chance of showers becoming less likely this afternoon and this evening, and top of 18 for Renmark. 3-day forecast for Sunraysia. Tomorrow, partly cloudy 19. Friday, cloudy 18. And Saturday, a shower or two 18. It's 3 past 3 in Merbein, 17.
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8: It's that time of the afternoon. 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

Arvo, time to play the Key at Three, Funkle Monkey's Fruit Market. Key, word, letter or theme in the first three songs after three. There's always a key that unlocks the first three songs. Could be a letter, could be a word, could be a theme. Your job is to be one of the correct callers through. Put yourself in a draw for a chance to pick up that voucher to be spent at Uncle Monkey's Fruit Market. Key, word, letter or theme in the first three after three. We'll kick it off with Goanna.

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0: River 1467, one of our very own, Johnny Farnham. That giveaway a clue, didn't it? I've had Christine on the phone. She was on their money this afternoon. She had to keep moving, though. Keyword, letter, or theme in the first three after three. Let's have a look at it. Go, Anna, Solid Rock. Natalie Imbruglia, Wishing I Was There. And Don't You Know It's Magic, Johnny Farnham. What's the theme, do you reckon? It's not a hard one this afternoon. They're all Aussies. Congratulations, Christine. You are in the draw. Keep your fingers crossed. You might just pick up that mystery voucher. When I come back, I'm going to be with Steve from Uncle Monkey's Fruit Market. He's gone mad down there again with the pencil. We'll catch up with Steve shortly.
1: 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Where you've had 21st, someone's nan had their 80th. Your first sip of beer, you fell in love there. 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
0: You're with Damo, great to have your company on a Wednesday afternoon. About to catch up with the man himself. He's come from the jungles, this guy. Good afternoon, Steve.
8: Damo, as always, it's a pleasure and an honour to be here sitting next to you.
0: Yeah, oh, look, it's not often people make me speechless, but every time you do that, you make me speechless, Steve. Now, just said to you off here, mate, what's going on with your handwriting? Do you write that down on coming in down the car?
8: I'm a fruiterer, not a linguist or a calligraphy.
0: Well, it's time you lifted your game, Mr. Panisha. Well, you go, what are you doing there? One chin from the top, Steve. Now, I do that every second day. Mate, what's going on, Uncle Monkey? Things are a bit quiet right across the board at the moment, around town.
8: Everything's a little bit quiet. We've got an oversupply of stock, so everything's dirt cheap.
0: But we are heading to the end of financial year, so it normally does it a little bit.
8: Yep.
0: Lettuce, $2.40. Salary at $4.99.
8: No, $2.49 each.
0: There's your handwriting coming in again. So I'm glad you can decipher this hieroglyphics. Salary at $4.49.
8: No, salary is $1.
0: Read them out, Steve.
8: I am reading them out. Salary is $1 each. Dollar each for salary. It's beautiful, yeah. Fantastic deal, 99 cents.
0: I'm glad you don't do the bloody stickers at work.
8: Yeah, no, it's printed by computer for that reason.
0: Right.
8: Beans are $5.99 a kilo.
0: That's cheap.
8: Oh, fantastic. And hand-picked beans at that. 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
0: Oh, that's good value.
8: Strawberries come to the end of the season, but, of course, as they come to the end of the season, we have a fantastic special.
0: Yep.
8: $3.99 a punnet.
0: A punnet, yeah, okay.
8: All right. And, of course, we've got local Jap at $1.49.
0: You ought to see this, listeners. This looks nothing like what he just read out. Fair dinkum.
8: That's because it's memorised. I actually can't read it either.
0: Seriously. So if you don't know Uncle Monkey's Fruit Market, open to 6 p.m. Monday to Thursday.
8: And as we stock, also, just in case you don't know, we stock flowers, fantastic range of flowers, every Wednesday, every Saturday. Come and have a look. We've got a beautiful range of flowers if you want to come and have a look at the flowers. Damo loves the flowers. That's his favourite part.
0: I was trying to bum steer you away from it this afternoon. It didn't work, did it?
8: Right, as well as a full continental deli, over 150 different types of cheeses.
0: I was about to say, my wife was down there not long ago and we grabbed some meat and cheeses, man. Your range of cheeses, I don't know if anyone matches that in Mildura, to be honest with you.
8: I don't know either, because I'm stuck in my shop all the time, but it's fantastic and it just keeps getting bigger and bigger and we stock more and more. And also today, as the first day we actually started with them,
0: yep.
8: We got in some fresh yogurt.
0: Fresh yogurt?
8: Yogurt.
0: What, Greek style or just fresh yogurt?
8: Yeah, all different types. All different types. So fresh yogurts comes in packs with its own cereal as well, as snack packs.
0: Have you still got the chocolate?
8: We just sold out, and there's some more coming later in the week.
0: Oh, man. Well, Abu Dhabi, isn't it?
8: Dubai.
0: If you want, listeners, if you want a nice block of chocolate, go down and hassle Steve next week for a block of Dubai chocolate. Should be marked illegal.
8: Addictive. Highly addictive, yeah.
0: Mate, I've got one more question for you. Your waffle van still there on a Saturday morning?
8: Sometimes.
0: Man, oh man, it's nearly as good as the produce in your shop, aren't they? They're unbelievable.
8: Yeah, and as well, and the sushi as well. The sushi van's there. And he's there every Saturday, Sunday.
0: 6 p.m. Monday to Thursday, 7 p.m. Friday night, 6 p.m. Saturday night.
8: 5:30 Saturday and 5 on the Sunday.
0: That's right, because you like the half hour on a Sunday, Steve. Mate, you got some big bargains down there at the moment.
8: Some fantastic specials. And that's just the top of the tip of the iceberg. We've got some excellent specials, but it's fresh bread every day.
0: I always say that, Steve. I read your specials out every week and do a live read on it. I always say this is just the tip of the iceberg. Cruise in there, the whole store's full of them. I'm pretty right, aren't I?
8: Oh, you're on the money.
0: Steve, we better keep going. What do you reckon the secret sound is?
8: I don't know.
0: You been listening?
8: No.
0: Oh, you better have a listen this afternoon and see if you can. You can't win it anyway. Steve, we'll catch up with you again next week.
8: See ya.
0: Stay busy, man. Here's Bonnie Tyler. Big countdown Wednesday afternoon on River 1467.

0: Generation's Feel Good Station, River 1467, Bananarama, Venus. You bet, Damo. Great to have you company on a Wednesday afternoon. Time's getting away. Wednesday afternoon, drifting away. It's that time of the day already.
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0: All thanks to the beautiful Euston Club Resort, Nixon Street, Euston. 710 smackaroos on the table this afternoon, up for grabs. Do you feel lucky on a Wednesday? Don't know why I say that. I say that every Wednesday. But do you feel lucky Wednesday afternoon? 50-23-1467 to play the game. 710 smackaroos up for grabs. Jump on the Odie clone. We're going to play that next.
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8: All thanks to beautiful Euston Club Resort, Nixon Street, Euston. $710 available this afternoon. A couple of calls on the line. I'll go to Steve first. Good afternoon, Steve. I hope you're well.
9: Yeah, thanks, mate. You too.
8: Mate, well, I'd be even better if I can put $710 in someone's back pocket. What do you reckon this sand is?
9: Is it tearing sandpaper?
8: Oh, good. I haven't had that one in the afternoon. Good guess, Steve, but unfortunately not the one we're looking for.
9: No worries. Thank you.
8: Thanks for calling in. Have a great afternoon.
9: Thanks.
8: Good afternoon, Gail. Hope you're well.
10: Yeah, very good, thanks.
8: What do you reckon this sound is, Gail? Hit me with it.
10: Is it blowing into the microphone?
8: Like this? Well, I'll tell you what. Haven't had that one, but unfortunately, Gail, no, it's not.
10: Okay, thank you.
8: Thanks for calling in. Secret Sound, you're live there with Damo. Who have I got?
11: Oh, hello, Damo. It's Claire.
8: G'day, Claire. What do you reckon this sound could be?
11: Well, is it taking a knife out of a self-sharpening scabbard?
8: Oh, the old Wilstey or Shea Sharp. I know the one you mean. That's a good guess, too. Unfortunately, not the one we're after.
11: Oh, never mind.
8: Yeah, bugger it. Back the drawing board.
11: Okay, thank you.
8: Thanks for calling in. You can take all them off your list. Three good guesses. Oh, as I said, there's no crazy, no silly answer to the secret sound. The crazy, silly answer could be the secret sound. And if you're not a member of the Euston Club Resort, I've done myself a favour the other day. I've become a member. It's too cheap, too much on offer. Promotions going all the time. And it's one of the great spots in Australia. We are heading to a jackpot. Going once, going twice.
12: There's no cash here. Here, there's no cash.
8: Not this afternoon. That stash of cash continues to grow. $715 tomorrow morning in the breakfast show with Dave Burrows. In the meantime, you can simply head to our website, to our win page, and listen to the sound. As many times you like. Be waiting for Dave's cue to call tomorrow morning after 8 a.m. And you know the drill. You get it right, you get the cash. We'll keep the great music coming. Here's Nickelback. Never.

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0: Your leaders and local with the 1467, Denise Williams. Let's hear it for the boy. You with Dave O. Great to have your company on a feel-good work day Wednesday, Ave. I'm just about out of time, 8 away from 4. Your very latest national news, sport and weather's on the way at 4 o'clock. We'll find out what's going on in this great southern land. Join James and Amanda after 4. And don't forget, join Dave Burrows tomorrow morning from 5:30 a.m. on The Breakfast Show. Spend your morning with the local. Dave's got the interviews, the competitions. And you spend your morning with the local as you do every afternoon from midday. Join Dave tomorrow morning. Grab your fivers out. That's worth $1,550 this week, the lucky fiver. And you never know, it could be in your back pocket, in your purse, console, wherever you stash your dough. You might have it on you. We'll check that lucky number one last time before 4 o'clock. Thanks for your company this afternoon. Look forward to it again tomorrow from midday. Take care. We'll chat then. I'm heading home to put the kettle on.
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0: Hello there, it's Jonesy and Amanda driving you home. Amanda's anniversary today, 36 years. She's been married to Harley for, what about that?
1: Yeah, you know, any long-term relationship, even a short-term relationship, all you can do on the day is hold hands and jump into the abyss together. And sometimes you make it, sometimes you don't, but you have to just go in with belief and hope for the best.
0: I've just been scooching through some pictures of your wedding day.
1: Oh, a friend of mine sent me those this morning. Look at this one. It's me and Harley.
0: What's that on
1: this
0: your head?
1: This works on radio. Oops. It's netting, but it was like a big buffon.
0: What the hell is that?
1: What does that mean?
0: It's like a fire hazard.
1: Brendan,
0: well,
1: that's
0: it's
1: my
0: huge.
1: Wedding day.
0: Yeah.
1: Not all of us had a mullet like you did.
0: My mullet, I had to get bridesmaids to carry it down the aisle.
1: I've got flowers in the front of it.
0: So is the veil fushed back?
1: The whole thing
0: was
1: beautiful. Whoosh. Shut your neck. The whole thing was whoosh. It wasn't a veil. Yeah. It was netting all whooshed.
0: And Harley looks lovely too. He's got the moustache, mustachio.
1: That came off on our honeymoon.
0: Did it?
1: Yeah. Like we're going to witness protection. There's me and my parents.
0: Yep.
1: There's me and Andrew Denton.
0: Oh, look, he's going, it could have been me.
1: Looks about 10, doesn't he?
0: He looks 12. Where's me? Where's Jonesy in all of this?
1: Where's Jonesy in all of this?
0: It'd be another 8 years before this little ray of sunshine came into your life.
1: It's funny. From now on, every anniversary will be met with, how many years till I met Jonesy?
0: Let's get into the fast five.
2: Can this thing go
3: faster than the speed of light?
2: Jonesy and Amanda's
0: Fast Five. Five questions. Can you go all the way and answer all five questions correctly? If you do that, Amanda will say,
1: well, question five gets you 4 tickets to the Good Food and Wine Show.
0: Corey's in Werribee.
1: Hi, Corey.
4: Hello. How you doing?
1: Very well, thank you.
4: That's good. Yeah, I'm doing great. Thank you.
1: Here's question one for you, Corey. Rich Uncle Pennybags is the mascot for which board game?
4: Oh, I've already lost. I couldn't tell you.
1: Sorry, Corey.
0: Bruce is in Narre Warren South.
1: Hi, Bruce.
5: Hey, guys. How you doing?
1: Very good. Rich Uncle Pennybags. I didn't know that was his name, but he's the mascot for which board game?
5: Uncle.
1: Rich, if you're typing it in. Rich Uncle Pennybags. Which board game has a little mascot that's a big Richie?
5: Monopoly,
1: you got there.
0: Bruce, let's play Riff Raff.
6: Can I riff?
7: Any old Riff Raff backstage?
8: Oh, Riff Raff everywhere.
9: Got you, I understand. Got to keep out the Riff Raff.
0: Bruce, would you consider yourself a rock dog?
5: Yes,
1: that's not
5: absolutely.
1: The question. Okay. That's not the question.
0: Well, okay, you put your rock dog credentials on the line. What song features this riff? Yeah. Bruce?
5: Enter Sandman by Metallica.
0: You are a rock dog.
1: You're up to question three, Bruce, and it goes a little bit like this. This is multiple choice. Which country is home to the largest Japanese population outside of Japan? Is it A, Peru, B, the USA, or C, Brazil?
5: Brazil.
1: It is Brazil.
0: That's Brazil.
1: Brazil's the home to the largest population of people of Japanese descent outside of Japan, an estimated 2.7 million Japanese Brazilians. The community began forming in large numbers in the 1900s when the migrants went there from Japan to work in coffee plantations.
0: Were they known as Jazilians?
1: I don't know, but that's the amount of money I've got down the back of my car seat right now.
0: What's the name of the famous snow monkey who went viral for his attachment to a large stuffed orangutan toy, Bruce?
5: Sorry, I missed the question.
1: Oh, Bruce.
5: Can you go again?
0: Bruce, we can, but
1: you have to put boxing gloves on so you're not typing.
0: Yeah.
5: I'm not typing. I'm at my kid's school picking her up.
1: Actually. Oh, okay. Well, that's right then.
0: You sound so loving. What's the name of the famous snow monkey who went viral for his attachment to a large stuffed orangutan toy?
1: Do you remember him? I thought he was a macaque, but he was a snow monkey.
0: Yeah, snow monkey.
1: Oh, Bruce.
5: Can I get a clue?
1: No.
0: Bruce.
1: This was a huge story in the news just a few months ago.
0: Good luck picking up the love of your life, mate. It's Jonesy and Amanda driving you home.
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1: 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And HR nervous. 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

0: Hello there, it's Jonesy and Amanda driving you home. Just two songs ago, you brought us into the world of Bugsy Malone.
1: I mentioned Bugsy Malone and that it was a children's movie.
0: It was a children's movie.
1: It was kids, and who hasn't always wanted to see this genre? A reimagining of the Prohibition era of New York with kids in it.
0: Yeah.
1: It's weird.
0: Starring Jodie Foster.
1: Jodie Foster, and I've been Googling.
0: Came out in 76.
1: Yeah, she was about 13 at the time. Scott Baio was around the same age. Mm-hmm. All cast members were under 17. And there's some, you know, dance moves of the good burlesque dance stuff. Jodie Foster plays a character called Blousy who wanders around trying to sort of childishly seduce the other people. It's kind of weird.
0: So weird. Here's the trailer.
2: Your name Robinson? You work with Fat Sam? So long, lover boy.
3: New York, 1929. Prohibition. Gang warfare. A world of gangsters, showgirls, and dreamers. Bugsy Malone. Quite possibly the most unique motion picture for years.
1: Yes.
2: How about smearing my lipstick? Careful,
4: come on.
2: Call me close, I have to call my lawyer.
1: And his mother.
0: Hollywood's not run by pedos in any way.
1: Wow. And yeah. The big weapon was a sploosh gun.
0: These days it's just Esche's down at Westfield on their e-bike. That's a movie. Let's get into this.
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0: Who's in bed with Jonesy and Amanda?
1: Every day, a mattress worth over $2,000 could be yours.
0: Do you want to be a part of this? JonesyAndAmanda.com.au or by calling us 1352.
1: 1355-22.
0: What have I done there? I've just given up on the number.
1: So this is how it works. We are in bed with a famous person, famous Australian person, through a series of clues. You have to work out who we're in bed with. You get one clue per person, but if you're coming on fifth as opposed to first, you're hearing all those other clues as well.
0: Very good. Luke is in Kilmore.
1: Hi, Luke.
6: Hello, how are we?
0: Very great, well. Thanks, Luke.
1: So we have some generic bed noises.
0: Yeah.
1: Oh, not that one, Ryan. Sorry. You know what? You can tell you what's interesting about who we're in bed with today. We can jump up and down on this bed because we know he doesn't get seasick.
0: He doesn't get seasick. Aha. Luke, any ideas there?
6: I'm just going to throw out a name and I know it's wrong. Grant Denyer.
1: No, it's not Grant.
0: Actually, the little guy doesn't get seasick.
1: No, he spends a lot of time on the water.
0: He's got jet skis and boats. When I'm feeling down, I always get that video of him going up in the plane and he loses consciousness.
1: Oh, he'd be thrilled to hear it.
0: And gosh, he loses it. It's great. It cheers you up. Bronwyn has joined us.
1: Hello, Bronwyn.
7: Yeah, hi, Amanda.
1: Hello.
0: I'm here too, Bronwyn, if you're interested.
1: Mr. Needy's there.
0: No, not me. We know that
1: he doesn't get seasick. What else have we got? Oh.
0: Well, that's old school. He's brought a blackboard into the bedroom.
8: Hurry up.
1: Oh. Is that blackboard from Mr. Squiggle? This is the answer. Ignore the Mr. Squiggle hurry up business.
0: He's brought a blackboard in. Wow, I'm a bit worried. When someone starts bringing blackboards into the bedroom, what are we doing?
1: So, doesn't get seasick in a blackboard. Any idea, Bronwyn?
7: Oh, wow.
1: Chuck out a name.
7: Is it Russell Crowe?
1: Yes, it is.
0: Well, how did you come up with Russell Crowe?
9: Jonesy and Amanda and my signal. Wow. Unleash hell.
1: The blackboard was from Beautiful Mind, and the seasick, the being on the water,
0: Master
1: was from
0: and
1: Commander, Master and
0: Commander, which I just watched the other day. A masterpiece. We didn't get to him swinging the sword around with his dual passports,
1: or telling off people who'd come to get his autograph.
0: Yeah. Don't be a dick, or I'm leaving. Bronwyn, congratulations, you.
7: Thanks. I've had a sleepless night with a new puppy, so a new mattress is going to be
0: don't
7: wonderful.
0: Put the dog on the bed.
7: She's pretty beautiful.
1: Of
7: she
1: course,
7: might just get
1: of
7: there.
1: Of course, she
7: enough.
1: Should. What is she, Bronwyn?
7: She's a King Charles Cavalier, and she's 10 weeks.
1: Oh,
7: and
1: how adorable.
0: Well, how's your current mattress?
7: It's actually ripped.
1: Well,
7: it's
1: brilliant.
7: Had three kids, two dogs on it, so a new one is in order.
0: Right, okay.
7: That's just wonderful.
0: Okay, well. Hopefully it lasts. Of course it will last because you can get it at Domain, featuring Sealy, King Coil and Sleep Maker, available in-store and online. You will sleep like a queen.
1: And I love the idea of you putting that little poochie on the bed with you. Did you say her name was Betty?
7: Yeah, Betty.
1: Lovely.
0: Betty in the bed.
7: She's a Blenheim. She's beautiful.
1: Oh, how nice. Gorgeous.
0: Good on you, Bronwyn.
1: Well done, Bronwyn.
7: Thanks so much.
0: If you, like Bron, would like to be a part of this, jonesydemander.com.au.
1: And coming up next, a friend of mine told me a story about a husband and wife. They'd been married for 30 years, and it doesn't mean that you know anything about your partner at all.
0: Do you even know me?
1: Do you even know me? Oh, you know you're gearing up for this big music. I'm going to talk over the top of it to annoy you.
0: Why wouldn't you?
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9: Hi, I'm Sally Pearson. Aussie Kim Birrell has had one of the biggest wins of her tennis career at the French Open. The 28-year-old coming from a set down to defeat fifth-seed American Jessica Pegula in their first-round clash. Both the New South Wales and Queensland Women's Origin teams have had their captain's runs today on the Gold Coast ahead of tomorrow night's final clash. The Blues looking for the clean sweep after already claiming the shield. And Abby Wilson has delivered a brace as the Hockey Roos defeated India 2-1 in their friendly in Perth.
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0: It's Jonesy and Amanda driving you home this Wednesday afternoon.
1: Let's talk about the enhanced games. They have been running there over now. They've also been nicknamed the Steroid Olympics. They've been running in Vegas.
0: There's a degree of controversy about this.
1: Well, athletes are openly allowed to use certain performance-enhancing drugs still under medical supervision, and these are drugs that are legal in the world, in society, but not legal in these particular strong rules around their sports. So, for example, testosterone, human growth hormones, certain stimulants, other performance-enhancing drugs, as I said, swimsuits that aren't regulation, now with propellers. But they're still... they're performance-enhancing, but they're not crazy. People aren't injecting heroin into their eyeballs and drinking monkey blood and stuff like that.
0: What if you didn't go with the drugs and you just went through the swimsuit stuff?
1: Some of them did that.
0: Do they factor that in?
1: I think so. I think you can turn up in any degree of anything you want to do within those boundaries. There's still
0: boundaries. It's like
1: wacky
0: races.
1: Wacky races. I didn't realise that Enhanced is actually the name of the company that was behind it.
0: Oh.
1: And they present themselves as a science, biotech, human enhancement company. Performance medicine, longevity, biohacking. But they do sell all the supplements that the athletes are taking to participate. So there is a marketing component behind this. There's been a lot. I think it's been unfair to James Magnussen. The ABC had a sports headline that said James Magnussen flops at the Enhanced Games, finishes last in 100-meter freestyle.
0: Mm.
1: I know exactly why someone like James Magnussen would compete in the Enhanced Games. Have a look at this. I'm looking at the prize money for traditional Olympians. The 2023 Australian Sports Foundation found that 46% of Australia's elite athletes, including Olympians, earn less than $23,000 a year. That is below the national poverty line. Of course, the elite athletes as well might get some sponsorship money, other money. The government throws money into it as a bonus if you win medals, etc. But that's pretty much, that's what you're going to get per year on average as an elite athlete, $23,000. So when they say to James Magnussen, whose career has been over for some years, I tell you what, why don't you come and compete in a race where there's only three other participants? There are four people in the pool. You get $70,000 per race for turning up.
0: Wow.
1: So he made $140,000 by competing in the 50 metres and the 100 metres with the promise of $1 million if you break the record.
0: Oh.
1: He didn't break the record, but when you say he flops,
0: sure.
1: These careers are short. Who's going to say no to that?
0: I'd say sign me up.
1: You might be cynical about the performance-enhancing drugs and the danger of the combinations of the drugs they're taking, etc. But who's going to say that motivation is sus? I can't think of anyone given that chance, would not put their hand up. Maybe I'm wrong. I don't know. But I don't think it's fair to say he flopped. He made his decision. He trained for 2 years under different circumstances. He got $140,000, which is more than he would have earned just sitting at home with his career over. A chance of $1 million. A chance of $1 million.
0: I'll grow a Volvo for that.
1: Yeah, I think he drives a Saab.
0: In other sporting news, State of Origin is tonight. Because it's now that we're doing our national show, we're sensitive to the needs of people with State of Origin because there's a lot of people that don't...
1: There's a lot of skin in the game. Yeah, a lot of skin in the game for the people all around Australia whose favourite players are
0: but
1: playing.
0: But I'm talking about the unsung heroes of the game, the people that put the promos together.
1: Oh, okay.
0: Let's talk about them. Also, Instagram. It's Jonesy and Amanda driving you home.
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0: 10 questions, 60 seconds on the clock. You could pass if you don't know an answer. We'll come back to that question if time permits. You get all the questions right, $1,000.
4: You can make it $2,000, but it is by answering a bonus question and it's double or nothing.
0: Andrea F. is in Taylor's Hill.
4: Well,
5: Hello, how are you?
4: Hi, Andrea.
0: Well, it says Andrea.
5: Yeah, it's just Andrea.
0: Andrea, well, it says Andrea, brackets F, presuming you're a female.
5: Oh, yeah, okay, yep. Yeah. We'll go with that.
0: Well, I do like the idea of Andrea F, though. It sounds
4: A bit gangster or a bit like a, you know, Cardi B situation.
0: It's kind of exotic, Andrea. Maybe
5: maybe a stage name down the track, hey?
0: Were you talking about your future here or once you get the money?
5: Nah.
4: Okay. Andrea, let's put you out of your misery, and by you, I mean all of us. Let's get
0: Come on. I'm just making some nice tater-tater.
4: Well, Andrea wants to get down to business, I'm sure.
0: Come on.
4: 10 questions,
5: all right,
4: 60 seconds, and do say pass if you're not sure, okay?
5: Will do.
4: Because we might have time to come back. Andrea, right. Good luck, because here we go. Here comes question number one. How many wheels are on a tricycle?
5: Three.
4: Question two. Cinderella, Belle and Ariel are all what?
5: Disney princesses.
4: Question three. What cuisine is paella?
5: Spanish.
4: Question four. What creature features on the flag of Wales? Question five. Acrophobia is the fear of what?
5: Calf.
4: Question six. Neville Longbottom was a character in which book series?
5: Harry Potter.
4: Question seven. How many states are there in Australia?
5: Five.
0: Oh, no, Andrea. It's six. There are six states. Did you... what about what about the flag of Wales? Do you know what that...
5: I think it's a dragon.
0: Yeah, it is a dragon. You did that.
5: Yeah.
0: Acrophobia is the fear of what?
5: Acrophobia?
0: Yes.
5: Yeah. I knew that. I'm thinking spiders, arachnophobia, yeah. Anyway.
0: You'll always be Andrea F to us.
5: All right, very good.
0: Andrea. And you didn't F that up.
5: That's all right.
4: Thank you.
5: Appreciate it.
0: Hot damn. I thought it was going to happen. If you would like to play Instagram, it's so easy. JonesyDemander.com.au. 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Coming up next, TikTok Tucker. It's Jonesy Demander driving you home.
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0: Hello there. It's Jonesy and Amanda driving you home. Just a welfare check on Amanda. Are you okay? You were coughing up a bit there in Instagram.
1: I wasn't coughing up. I had a tickle in my throat, but I am okay. Thank you.
0: But I was happy to take the ball and run with it.
1: Yeah, thank you. Got tackled, but that's okay. That's okay.
0: What are you saying?
1: Nothing. Let's move on to TikTok, Tucker.
0: Yes.
2: You hungry?
3: TikTok. I enjoy cooking bacon and stop working with flow. You're making slaps.
2: Not a bad Tucker.
4: What are you?
3: To do your sandwich.
5: Gonna make you go, yeah.
0: We make food from TikTok and eat it. Last week we had?
1: We had tuna ice cream. It was tuna with also the juice from the can, ice cream and ranch dressing. Ryan started to heave just at the smell
0: of it. Well, it smelt dreadful, but tasted
1: surprisingly, yum. Was actually okay.
0: Today,
1: I think this will be okay. It's two-ingredient fudge. We started this some hours ago because we had to put this in the fridge. Actually, we put it in the freezer to toughen it up.
0: Did you label it?
1: No one's nicked it, funnily enough.
0: So, it's sitting next to Kyle Sandlin's frouche.
1: That's been there for weeks. It's all gone off.
0: It's kind of sad, really.
1: So we started with a baked sweet potato. We did that in the air fryer, split that open, and put in some chalk bits like you use in baking and let them melt into it. And then I flattened that into this cake tin or a loaf tin. On top of that, I got a block of dark chocolate, poured boiling water over it while it was still in the wrapper?
0: The packet.
1: The packet. Cut that open, and that's a great way to melt chocolate.
0: What a great hack. You were claiming it as your own, but we found out that you got it off TikTok.
1: Of course I did. And I've put that on the top. So we now have this fudge, and we're ready to eat.
0: It smells nice.
1: It looks good, and I've just cut around the edges.
0: It looks dreadful, though.
1: No, what do you mean?
0: Smells nice, looks dreadful.
1: Let me tip it over, because you don't want to see the bottom of it, because that's just sweet
0: potato.
1: That looks
0: rank.
1: But let's slice it up. It smells like fudge. Let's see if it tastes like fudge.
0: In America, do they call sweet potato a yam?
1: I think maybe they do. Okay, you ready? I'm left-handed cutting this with
0: goodness,
1: a sharp knife.
0: I just can't watch. It's like that chef from the Muppets.
1: All right.
0: Booty booty.
1: Ryan, that's for you.
0: Yep.
1: Brendan, this is for you.
0: Oh, we get two bits.
1: If you'd like two bits. That's for Jonesy.
0: Thank you.
1: And these bits are for me.
0: Okay.
1: Let me just cut that one up.
0: Well.
1: When I say three... Enjoy.
0: It looks...
1: This is two-ingredient fudge with sweet potato and dark chocolate and go.
0: Okay. It just tastes like sweet potato and chocolate.
1: That's exactly what it tastes like.
0: It doesn't taste anything like fudge. What's
1: sometimes,
0: the point?
1: Sometimes these combinations elevate it beyond its initial ingredients. In this case, no.
0: This has done nothing.
1: It is hot. It is chocolate on a base of sweet potato. What do you think, Ryan?
6: Yeah.
0: Don't even waste your time.
1: No, the texture's a little bit unusual. It's not horrible.
0: No.
1: But if you want a healthy alternative, just don't bother.
0: Indeed.
5: Sick duck, making slap, gonna make you go yuck.
0: We eat it so you don't have to.
1: Yep.
0: That's
7: right.
0: Righto,
7: you two. That's enough.
1: Ew. Well, we're going to be back tomorrow.
0: We will. Thursday, who's in bed with Jonesy and Amanda? Yet another mattress upwards of $2,000 could be yours.
1: Ivor Davies is going to be joining us from Ice House.
0: Also, Instagram, if you'd like to play any of this, jonesyandamanda.com.au. 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
13: 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But Wentworth are never a pushover bet. 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
1: River 1467 weather for Ontario General Store, the juiciest chicken in town.
2: Remaining cloudy this evening, the Mallee, slight chance of showers. Cloudy day tomorrow with a chance of morning fog and a slight chance for an afternoon shower. 18 for Mildura and Ogen, Robinvale 19. Partly cloudy this evening for Lower Western, slight chance of evening showers, a chance of morning fog tomorrow and a slight chance of an afternoon shower. 19 for Wentworth, Pooncurry 20, Broken Hill 18. Partly cloudy this evening for Riverland with a chance of evening showers, a chance of morning fog tomorrow and a slight chance of an afternoon shower, to 18 for Renmark. 3-day forecast for St Rosia, Friday chance of morning fog, partly cloudy day 18. Saturday and Sunday, both partly cloudy, slight chance of showers. Saturday 18, Sunday 17. Overnight for St Rosia, a low of 8.
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5: Hey, it's the Christian O'Connell Show. Welcome. I hope you're having a good week so far. On today's show, Three Word Wednesday. Tell me about the story of your week so far. You can share yours, 0475031043. That's the show text number, 0475031043. And what is in your car boot right now? 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I couldn't believe it. What is in your car boot? 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

0: It's a Christian O'Connell show. Time for the Time Waster. All right, so today we're looking for your sports songs. 2.5 weeks away from the World Cup. Socceroos are you? Socceroos are you? That could be a good chant at games. Yeah. As in Paraguay. Socceroos are you? No, with me. Let's be one like a French horn.
1: Go.
0: Grand final countdown. Very clever.
1: Bronze.
0: No, come on. That's at least a silver for that. Clever wordplay. You don't want an umpire referee blowing that flipping whistle all the time. No. You do not want a careless whistler.
1: That's gold.
0: Nothing compares to nil. Nothing compares to nil. 2-0.
1: Gold.
0: Yeah. Hey, judo. Hey judo.
1: That's not how it goes. Hey, judo.
0: No. As if I was going to remix it. You know, just up the pace, guys. And Bohemian Rugs.
2: Oh my lord.
0: Rugsity. Bohemian Rugby City.
1: Ooh, bronze.
0: Once more. Your headphones are on the blink. Bohemian Rugby City.
1: Last of the Olympics, that one.
0: Yeah, that's right. Sorry, I need more enhancing drugs. Rhea, what have you got? Sports songs.
1: Barry White's in Ireland.
0: Yeah, oh my God, Lucky Island.
1: He's doing some sexual hurling.
0: Oh, what an image.
3: Powerful.
1: Powerful, man.
0: No, I'm not mad at it, actually. Gold.
1: The Temptations are doing some martial arts.
0: Yep.
1: Muay Thai girl. Muay Thai girl, Tiger, talking about Muay Thai girl. I thought you were going to come in with me there, but...
0: Nope. Just leave me hanging, mate. Leave me hanging.
3: No, flailing.
1: And walk soccer like an Egyptian.
0: Oh, wow. Oh. Just got it. No, that's gold floods. That's great. Straight out of mama's oven, that. Okay, what have you got? Rio, you ready to mark?
2: Let's do it.
0: You've lost that losing feeling.
1: Silver plus.
0: Don't say I'm horny. Say I'm... Warny.
1: Beautiful tribute to the great man.
0: Yeah. Fitting, though, in a way as well.
1: It is. He would have loved it.
0: Yep. Joe, well done. Christian, most people think Emi Kamosi is singing Here Comes the Hot Stepper. Murderer. In fact, it's a tribute to their favourite track and field event. They're singing Here Comes the Hop Stepper Hurdler.
1: Oh, wow.
0: We all think he was taking that too long a route, but he got us home.
1: God,
0: well done, Justin Wise. Elton John, racket man. And if you had to pick a racket sport for Elton John, I'm saying badminton.
1: Very.
0: Yes. I bet he's got his own nets.
1: Oh, brilliant.
0: Taekwondo, go breaking my heart. I love that one.
1: Gold.
0: There we go. Puberty at 53. Crazy story. Tainted 40 Love.
1: Gold.
0: Rhinestone Ball Boy. How does someone think of that? That is very good, Glenn. Pink Pony Golf Club.
1: Silver.
0: And Mr. Trampoline Man.
1: Very good.
0: Do we have a late winner?
1: I cannot go past. Here comes the hop stepper.
0: Justin
1: hurdler.
0: Wise, the wise man wins it. Well done. Very, very good. Those are great. Thank you so much, everyone, takes the time to take part in the Time Waster every single day. That's the Christian O'Connell Show for today. If you've got any more stories about what's in your car boot, email me, christian@christianoconnell.com.au. 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
1: Remaining cloudy this evening for Melly, slight chance of showers. Cloudy day tomorrow with a chance of morning fog and a slight chance for an afternoon shower. 18 for Mildura and Oyen and Robinvale 19. Partly cloudy this evening for Lower Western, slight chance of evening showers, a chance of morning fog tomorrow and a slight chance of an afternoon shower. 19 for Wentworth, Pooncurry 20, Broken Hill 18. Partly cloudy this evening for Riverland with a chance of evening showers, a chance of morning fog tomorrow and a slight chance of an afternoon shower to 18 for Renmark. 3-day forecast for Sunraysia, Friday chance of morning fog, partly cloudy day 18. Saturday and Sunday, both partly cloudy, slight chance of showers. Saturday 18, Sunday 17. Overnight for Sunraysia, a low of 8.
0: 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Is the 80s and 8.
2: Good evening. Welcome to the show. Shane Bryan with you. Coming up tonight, one of the big feel-good hits from the late 80s, Yaz and the Plastic Population.

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River 1467.

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1: you went to the office that night with JR's gun. 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

0: You're on the 80s at 8. Shane Bryan with you. That was Cold Chisel, Flame Trees. And that line, the flame trees will blind the weary driver, always sparked a little bit of debate. Some people reckon it's about headlights or tail lights on the big trucks in the country roads, you know, almost like lines of trucks glowing in the distance. The original idea apparently came from real flame trees, you know, the bright red flowering trees that you see in different parts of Australia, especially up around northern New South Wales, where songwriter Don Walker grew up. And in the song, however, they're a bit more of a symbol of a town that never changes, the memories, the people, and that feeling of going back home and everything still being exactly the same. Coming up next, we catch up with our feature artist this week, Kim Wilde. But first, Queen and Crazy Little Thing Called Love. A song Freddie Mercury actually wrote in about 10 minutes while sitting in a bath in a Munich hotel. He jumped out, worked on it on a guitar on the spot, and Crazy Little Thing Called Love was formed. That's coming up next right here on the 80s at 8.
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0: You're on the 80s at 8. Shane Bryan with you. That was Kim Wilde there with Cambodia. And I spoke with Kim Wilde a couple of weeks ago, had a big chat about a bunch of her songs. One that I particularly wanted to talk about was Cambodia. I mean, it was such a dark, moody song, but it became such a massive hit.
1: Now, a lot of your songs are a little darker, even the upbeat tracks. Songs like Cambodia, very cinematic, very political. I mean, what headspace were you in when you put that record together?
2: Well, you know, Cambodia was written by my father and my brother.
1: Yeah.
2: When you say cinematically, that's exactly how my father wrote it. Yeah. So he wasn't really making any political statement. I mean, obviously the sadness of war just in of itself, ordinary people getting caught up in a situation that tears apart. It's sad, whatever political stance you might come from. Yeah. It's a human story set in a war environment.
1: So
2: it kind of, it's an ageless song in that sense.
1: Taking a song that you didn't write and making it your own, which you really did with Cambodia, but more importantly, other covers that you did, like You Keep Me Hanging On. What is the art of making a cover yours instead of just recreating it?
2: You know, Shane, I've always just loved singing. I've loved telling a story through my voice. And it's not like I ever had this particularly high regard for my voice in any sense. I just felt that it was my destiny to be singing stories. And somehow my voice and those stories have connected with millions of people. I had a strong sense that I wanted to do that, needed to do that. It was my destiny. If you believe in that kind of thing, I sort of do now, very much so.
1: Yes.
2: And as I say, you know, I'm no Barbara Streisand. You know, I don't have the voice that people will talk about for decades to come. But while I'm here, I can communicate the human condition.
1: You say you're no Barbara Streisand, but, you know, to myself and others that grew up in the 80s, you definitely were. You were the voice of one of the defining faces of the 80s. Was there a lot of pressure around image and expectation that a lot of people didn't see that you were going through?
2: Well, I mean, not so much as there is now with social media, I guess. But I wanted, you know, the one thing I wanted more than anything else was to make some perfect pop music.
0: We'll have more from Kim Wilde tomorrow night on the 80s at 8. And don't forget, there is a big national tour that she is embarking on. You can find out all the details of where she is going at Ticketek.com and also her website, KimWilde.com. So check that out and go and see an absolute 80s legend. Coming up next, speaking of 80s legends, The Saints with Just Like Firewood. That's coming up next on the 80s at 8.
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0: And that wraps up the 80s at 8 for tonight. Tomorrow night, we're going to continue our chat with Kim Wilde. Also find out what she's up to now and her big tour in Australia, which is happening towards the end of the year. And as we do every Thursday night, we have a feature album, and tomorrow night is a big one. It was Peter Gabriel. Remember this song? Sledgehammer was part of a big album for Peter Gabriel, a massive turning point for him called So. We'll take a look at So tomorrow night on the 80s at 8. Thanks for keeping me company.
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4: Remaining cloudy this evening from Ellie, slight chance of showers. Cloudy day tomorrow with a chance of morning fog and a slight chance for an afternoon shower. 18 from Mildura and Oyen, Robinvale 19. Partly cloudy this evening for Lower Western, slight chance of evening showers, a chance of morning fog tomorrow and a slight chance of an afternoon shower. 19 for Wentworth, Pooncurry 20, Broken Hill 18. Partly cloudy this evening for Riverland with a chance of evening showers, a chance of morning fog tomorrow and a slight chance of an afternoon shower, to 18 for Renmark. 3-day forecast for Sunraysia, Friday chance of morning fog, partly cloudy day 18. Saturday and Sunday, both partly cloudy, slight chance of showers. Saturday 18, Sunday 17. Overnight for Sunraysia, a low of 8.
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0: River 1467 weather for Ontario General Store, 8th Street, Mildura.
7: Remaining cloudy this evening with a slight chance of showers. Cloudy day tomorrow with a chance of morning fog and a slight chance for an afternoon shower. 18 from Mildura and Hogan, Robinvale 19. Partly cloudy this evening for Lower Western, slight chance of evening showers, a chance of morning fog tomorrow and a slight chance of an afternoon shower. 19 for Wentworth, Pooncurry 20, Broken Hill 18. Partly cloudy this evening for Riverland with a chance of evening showers, a chance of morning fog tomorrow and a slight chance of an afternoon shower, to 18 for Renmark. 3-day forecast for Sunraysia: Friday, chance of morning fog, partly cloudy day 18. Saturday and Sunday, both partly cloudy, slight chance of showers. Saturday 18, Sunday 17. Overnight for Sunraysia, a low of 8.
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4: Remaining cloudy this evening for Melly, slight chance of showers. Cloudy day tomorrow with a chance of morning fog and a slight chance for an afternoon shower. 18 for Mildura and Oyen, Robinvale 19. Partly cloudy this evening for Lower Western, slight chance of evening showers, a chance of morning fog tomorrow and a slight chance of an afternoon shower. 19 for Wentworth, Pooncurry 20, Broken Hill 18. Partly cloudy this evening for Riverland with a chance of evening showers, a chance of morning fog tomorrow and a slight chance of an afternoon shower, to 18 for Renmark. 3-day forecast for St Rosia, Friday chance of morning fog, partly cloudy day 18. Saturday and Sunday, both partly cloudy, slight chance of showers. Saturday 18, Sunday 17. Overnight for St Rosia, a low of 8.
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6: For the Mallee and Lower Eastern District today, fog then sunny 18. Tomorrow, mostly cloudy 17. And Saturday, late shower 18. Over in Iverson Rasia, a low of 8.
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7: For the Mallee and Lower Eastern District today, fog then sunny 18. Tomorrow, mostly cloudy 17. And Saturday, late shower 18. Overnight for Sunraysia, a low of 8.
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0: River 1467 weather. For Good Deal Tyres, 504 to 510 Benetook Avenue, Mildura.
10: For the Mallee and Lower Eastern District today, fog then sunny 18, tomorrow mostly cloudy 17, and Saturday late shower 18. Overnight for St Rasia, a low of 8.
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13: Top of the afternoon to you, Amanda.
14: Hello, how are you?
13: You look all military dressed today.
14: This is one of those jackets that I buy at the Finders Keepers markets.
13: Which, yeah.
14: This is woman, she gets military jackets, old, you know, discarded ones, army disposal ones, and stitches things on them. Have you seen the back? I'll show you.
13: Oh, it's got David Bowie on it.
14: In sequins.
13: Ziggy Stardust.
14: Yeah.
13: It's very good. It's, you know, it's like what John Lennon and Michael Jackson used to do. They dress up like military leaders, but they had actually no ranking in the military.
14: No, I haven't got any epaulettes on.
13: Well, I'm sure in the media you would have plenty of, you'd be like a general. You'd be like an admiral.
14: I would. I'd make you do push-ups in the mud and squinch your face in. I'd be that person.
13: How does that feel, Mayo?
14: It'd be all of that.
13: From officer and a gentleman.
14: Mm-hmm.
13: I'd be in it for the white uniform. Well, that's hard. You know, all those whites.
14: It's my wedding anniversary today.
13: Happy
14: she
13: anniversary.
14: Said, cutting through the garbage that's coming out of your mouth.
13: Happy anniversary, baby.
14: You know, it's interesting. I put something on socials today. Harley and I have been married for 36 years. And next to my bed, I have a – Harley and I sadly don't sleep in the same bed anymore. We have care in the house for Harley. It was a form of Parkinson's disease, and it's a very hard thing to be going through. But it's a postcard that I wrote to him. I'll read you what it's a postcard. You describe the picture, Brendan. It's got two old people asleep in chairs, on deck chairs, maybe on a cruiser in an old people's home, is kind of how it looks, doesn't it?
13: Yeah, very nice.
14: And on the back of the card, I was on a Beyond 2000 trip. It was just before we got married. And I sent this to him. We're both working at Beyond 2000. And I said on the back of it, "My darling, here's to Mr. and Mrs. Oliver in the Sunshine Home."

0: Christian O'Connell and I Love a Pub. 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Your first sip of beer, you fell in love there. You fell out of love there. You've won the greatest prize of all, the meat tray. 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
5: What are you?
6: An idiot sandwich.
7: Gonna make you go yuck.
0: TikTok Tucker. This is where we make food from TikTok and eat it.
8: Last week we had tuna ice cream. I think there was also some ranch dressing in there, wasn't it? And it looked hideous. Ryan gagged at the smell because the tuna water went in too.
0: It smelt terrible but tasted great.
8: Well, not great, but not as bad as you'd imagine.
0: Yeah, but it smelt like nobody's business.
8: Well, sadly, it was our business. Today, I'm making something that I think will be great. There's only got two ingredients. Do you like fudge?
0: I like fudge.
8: Well, this is a two-ingredient fudge. Those two ingredients are sweet potato and dark chocolate. First of all, what I've decided to do was melt. Yep, there's two lots of the ways you use the chocolate, one of which is you pour some melted chocolate at the end. So what I've done is I got some old gold choc and I just boiled the kettle. The chocolate's still in the packet and I've poured the kettle water over it and it's melted it so it's ready to pour when I'm ready. I saw that on TikTok.
0: What an ingenious hack.
8: Thank you. All right, so let's see what we do. We start with a base of sweet potato. I've got the old air fryer in here.
0: Air fryer number three.
8: No, number two, I think. That's what you said with our food last week.
0: Well, you killed the first air fryer when you beat it to death. 30.
8: This one's much
0: better. Rest in peace, Harry.
8: So what happens here is that I have baked in the air fryer a sweet potato. I slice it down the middle. I put it into...
0: How long for?
8: Oh, just long enough to cook it. I guess, 20 minutes, something like that. I now put that into a tin, a meatloaf tin.
0: It's a baking tin.
8: A baking tin. And I open it up, and I've opened it up there. What I do is I add choc chips into the middle, a whole series of choc chips.
0: Looks like a medical procedure.
8: And then I munch it together so that all melts. It melts in there. The choc chips will melt. Like that. You can see them starting to melt. And once they've had enough heat...
0: So what's this old gold for then?
8: Just wait, old gold, and mind your own business. So what I do now is I now get a wooden spoon and I smash it flat. So we've got a... Ryan, stop making faces. I have sweet potato that I've smashed into the bottom of this
0: tin.
8: Look
0: at that one there. Doesn't that look a lot like a...
8: A sweet potato.
0: Look
8: grow up. How old are you? Okay, look at that. So we've got a base.
0: Scene.
8: We've got a base of sweet potato.
0: Yep, and you leave the skin on.
8: Yep, I'm going to put some more choc chips in.
0: That's a lot of choc chips.
8: Well, yes, it is, because that's the point of this. And so I'm just going to melt those so they melt a little bit more. And then what on top of this? It's just that and chocolate.
0: Yep.
8: So
0: there's a lot of chocolate.
8: Would you rather there was more sweet potato in your fudge?
0: No,
8: is that what you'd rather?
0: I'm just asking. There's just a lot of chocolate.
8: That's what this recipe calls for. Yeah. Look at the pictures. That's what I'm following.
0: Well, I'm looking at that picture. Look at that.
8: I'm going to... Oh, grow up. I'm like working with Benny Hill.
0: That'll serve this old sailor well.
8: And now I'm going to pour melted chocolate over the top.
0: Hang on, don't cover that up.
8: Oh, stop. Fallow. And so, look at this. Describe what I'm doing.
0: You're pouring the old gold chocolate straight out of the pack. That is an amazing, amazing hack.
8: It has melted the chocolate. Yep. This was my hack, what I done brought to the table.
0: No, you said you got it off TikTok.
8: Yeah.
0: So you've ripped it off someone else.
8: Well, I have, but you know.
0: Good old you steal from me, you've stolen twice, Keller.
8: You're exhausting some days, and today's that day. So here's what happens. Now I smooth that over the top.
0: Yep.
8: I'm going to put that into the fridge for a couple of hours before the end of business. Oh. You can stay looking at that for another couple of hours, Brendan. At the end of business, if you haven't gone to HR, we will slice this up and
0: eat it. Because I'm harassing a sweet potato.
8: No, because you're making me uncomfortable. I don't feel safe. All right, so anyway, they hate that here. What we've got now is we've got sweet potato with chocolate chips on top, and that's melted. I've poured some melted chocolate on the top.
0: Good.
8: That's going to go into the fridge, and I think it'll be delicious.
0: Right, so when will we eat that?
8: If you'd heard the woman when she was talking, she said at the end of the show.
0: Okay, I look forward to it. Coming up, who's in bed with Jonesy and Amanda? Your chance to win a mattress upwards of $2,000. It's Jonesy and Amanda driving you home.
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11: For the Mallee and Lower Eastern District today, fog then sunny 18. Tomorrow, mostly cloudy 17. And Saturday, late shower 18. Over in Iverson Rasia, a low of 8.
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9: For the Mallee and Lower Eastern District today, fog then sunny 18. Tomorrow, mostly cloudy 17. And Saturday, late shower 18. Overnight for Sunraysia, a low of 8.
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5: For the Mallee and Lower Eastern District today, fog then sunny 18, tomorrow mostly cloudy 17, and Saturday late shower 18. Overnight for St. Rasia, a low of 8.
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2: Very good morning to you. Just a quick hint too, if you're heading out there on the roads, stay safe. Make sure you turn your lights on. Plenty of fog around. Obviously, you need the lights at this time of the morning anyway. But from the Mallee today, cloudy day, patchy morning fog, slight chance of a shower. Mildura, Robinvale, and Oyen all heading for 19. The lower western, partly cloudy, patchy fog in the morning. Mainly in the west, slight chance of a shower. Wentworth, 19. Pencarry, 20. Broken Hill, 18. And the Riverland, a cloudy day, patchy morning fog, slight chance of a shower. Renmark, 18. The 3-day forecast for Sunraysia tomorrow, cloudy, 18. Saturday, a shower or two, 18. And Sunday, mostly sunny, 17. Currently in Mildura, 12.
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0: River, 1467, your feel-good station with Laura Brannigan. Gloria on Breakfast with Dave Burrows. It is Dave with you until 8.30 on your Thursday morning. We're going to start the morning by talking about the Aged Care Quality and Safety Commissioner. They've released new research on barriers that stop older people from speaking up when their rights in aged care are not being respected. The Safety Commissioner, Liz Heffron-Webb, said the findings show that older people's expectations of care align closely with the new rights-based aged care laws. In fact, she said respect, safety and being listened to are key expectations, yet many older people do not feel safe or confident in raising concerns about their aged care. The decision to raise concerns depends on whether people feel that acting on their concerns is worth the effort, pretty much. Now, this research included a national survey of nearly 2,300 older people and their supporters. 60 in-depth interviews were held as well, and discussion groups, and the researchers engaged with older people receiving home care and living in residential care and explored barriers specific to First Nations and culturally and linguistically diverse communities. Again, choice, dignity, respect, your rights in aged care. That's the current information program. And in response to these findings, the Commissioner's message to older people is, it's okay to speak up. Sharing your concerns can help improve your care. No concern is too small, which is a fair call too, as far as I'm concerned. Hey, look, if you want to know more about these research findings, agedcarequality.gov.au, or in fact, if you just want more information about the rights of people receiving aged care, again, agedcarequality.gov.au, there's links on that website to both bits of information. Now, continuing with the morning, we'll open up the community file for Choices Flooring, the floor that you've been searching for in just a couple of minutes. Some America on your radio.
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0: 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The Mildura Weir Park Run is back again this Saturday. 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

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Not now, but next week. The 10K cash tracks start Monday right here on River 1467. We're not going to make you wait that long for new sport and weather. New sport and weather is next after Benny Martinez. Into the night. A very good morning to you.

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1: Good morning with your local news. I'm Andrew Johnston. Three members have been reappointed to the Murray-Darling Basin Authority Board. Andrew McConville will continue as CEO, with Jane Dolan appointed as a part-time member for 4 years and Professor Stuart Bunn continuing part-time for 12 months. The authorities acknowledge Mr. McConville's leadership over the past 4 years. Big crowds are expected for the upcoming Wentworth flood rally over the June long weekend. Mayor Daniel Linklater says it's about remembering the 1956 floods in the region.
2: A momentous time for our community, and really good that people have still got the interest and to put on the rally and obviously assemble as many of the little grey Fergies as possible.
1: Mildura Arts Centre has celebrated its 70th anniversary. Mayor Ali Kupper says it's grown to an impressive precinct.
3: Back in the 40s, where it was just, it was literally just the Rio Vista, so the Rio Vista House, which was purchased by council because we were given this incredible bequest by a senator at the time.
1: Sticking with arts, and locals are being encouraged to have their say on the Mildura Council's new arts and culture strategy. The city says it's important the document reflects what's important to the community, including outlying areas of the municipality. An online survey will be released soon, with consultation sessions and forums to be held during the week of June 22. The final strategy is expected to be completed later in the year. And that's the latest in local news.
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4: Humphrey. New South Wales has pulled off the greatest comeback in Origin history to win Game 1. The Blues recovering from a 20-0 deficit to claim a 22-20 victory over the Maroons in Sydney. The surge led by Kalen Ponga being sent off with 23 minutes of play, topped off by James Tedesco scoring a try in a last-gasp match winner.
5: I think I bombed one earlier and I wanted to make up for it, so just told Nate to put it up for me and go and compete, and I've worked so hard on that and I'm just happy I came down with it in the end.
4: There on Nine. An appeal date has been penciled in for mushroom murderer Erin Patterson. The 51-year-old and her lawyers will try to overturn her triple murder conviction on 7 grounds, including a dispute of evidence. The dates set are August 18 and 19. Labor will introduce its tax changes into federal parliament today. The Albanese government will introduce a single bill containing 4 sets of tax measures, including changes to capital gains tax and negative gearing. And 5 people trapped in a louse cave for more than a week have been found alive, but 2 remain missing.
6: Sport for Anne Webster, your member for Mallee, authorised A. Webster Mildura.
4: In sport, returning to Origin, Queensland coach Billy Slater has weighed in on Kalen Ponga's sensational send-off. The Maroon was dismissed for the rest of the game for a shoulder charge midway through the second half, opening the door for the Blues.
7: Argue all we want, but it is what it is. Like, let's call them. I haven't got any problems with it. Obviously, you know, feels he's let his team down, but those things happen in games. You know, they happen really quick. I've played that position. I know how hard it is.
4: And Will Day will play his first game for Hawthorn this year in tonight's Round 12 opener against the Saints. That's the latest news and sport.
0: River 1467 weather for Good Deal Tyres, keeping the wheels of Sunraysia rotating for over 35 years.
8: For the mainland today, a cloudy day. There is some patchy morning fog around the place. In fact, quite a bit of it. Slight chance of a shower. Mildura, Robinvale and Oyen all heading for 19 today. The lower western, partly cloudy, patchy fog in the morning, mainly in the west. Slight chance of a shower. Wentworth 19, Pooncarie 20, Broken Hill atop of 18. And the Riverland, cloudy, patchy morning fog. Slight chance of a shower. Renmark 18. The 3-day forecast for Sunraysia: tomorrow cloudy, 18. Saturday, shower or two, 18. And Sunday, mostly sunny, 17. Currently at 6:04 in Mildura, 12.
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8: On the way, this made me smile when I read this at 20 past six. This is making news from Queensland, but a Queensland farmer is in fact hung up on a $12 million lottery call. Why? He needed to go and feed the cows. I can identify with that. You've got to do what you've got to do. We'll talk about that at 20 past six. We'll check weather around the country this half hour. And next, Kids Safe Victoria. They are reminding people, families, of course, especially, water safety isn't just a thing you think about in summer. It's just as important in winter. Water safety. We'll talk water safety next here on River 1467. I was made for loving you. Kiss.

0: Sunrise Zone, River 1467 Breakfast with Dave Burrows at 10 past 6. Local footy's back on Saturday. The SFNL Round 8 match of the day, as far as we're concerned, is Wentworth taking on Union United at George Gordon Oval. For the Gateway, the G, the place to be, the team will be out there. River 1467, Live 40 Local Voices. And big moments in 2026. Now, Kids Safe Victoria, they've reminded families water safety is just as important in winter. With winter arriving next week and families spending more time indoors, yes, KidSafe reminding parents and carers water safety should remain top of mind in the cooler months. Many drowning hazards found around the home. Well, look, we're going to skip through and just look at the water safety tips that KidSafe Victoria have released. It's, you would argue, common sense. No, stop and have a bit of a think about it. That's the whole thing, yes. Oh, it's common sense. Well, hey, look, always actively supervise children around water. First of all, check your home for hidden water hazards. We're talking buckets, baths, eskies, fish ponds, pet water bowls, other containers holding water. They can all pose a risk to young children. Empty water containers immediately after use. I mean, we're talking the bath and those sorts of things. Be prepared as well. Have everything you need ready before bath time or water play so you don't need to leave children unattended. And learn CPR and first aid. See, fair call that it may be just common sense, a lot of that, but stop and you've got to think about it from time to time. Look, there's more information about home water safety at kidsafevic.com.au. That's kidsafevic or kidsafevic.com.au. I might even put the details up on our website. Like I said, it is getting close to winter and we just relax about that water safety, don't we, when you stop and think about it. Well, no, you shouldn't do it with the kids in the home. Yeah, in just minutes, we're going to check that weather right around the country. It is a bit foggy out there. I just stuck my head out before. I just did a runner during the news. And, yes, the fog is definitely not thinning out, but we will check weather right around the country next.
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6: Let's have a look right around the country, starting off with Sydney as we always do. Showers for Sydney today, heading for a top of 22 in Brisbane. Rain and a possible storm. 21 today. Up in Darwin, sunny and 31 across in the west. Perth, showers and 21 down south. Hobart, showers and 18 for Canberra. A partly cloudy day and 20 down in Melbourne. Partly cloudy and 16 and sneak it across to Adelaide. A cloudy day and heading for 18. A little close to home, cloudy, patchy morning fog around this region today. Slight chance of a shower as well. 18, 19, 20, depending on where you are around the region. Currently at 16 past 6 in Redcliffs. It's sitting on 12. And yes, there is quite a bit of fog out there again. I just mentioned that it's true. Quite a bit of fog. It was at friend's place just out of town last night for a little while. Jumped in the car. Wow. I thought there was some fog coming in, some crazy amount of fog coming in. So when you're planning to head to work today, make sure just allow a little bit of extra time. You'll have to slow down.

0: River, 1467, your feel-good station, Ice House, Great Southern Land. 20 past 6 on your Thursday morning. As I look at this story, it still makes me chuckle. All of us understand about, just about all of us understand about how busy it can be farming, right? You know people who are on the land or you've been on the land yourself, and sometimes you're just too busy to take a phone call. Just ring me back. That's and look, everyone gets that way, but like I said, especially on the land. Well, look, this hardworking farming couple, this in Queensland, admittedly, but it did put a smile on my face. They've won $12 million worth of property portfolio, but the call to break the life changing news had to be cut short because they were just simply too busy. So what's happened is they've got the phone call, and this lady, Leonie, said, "Well, I'm great, Ben, but guess what? Now's not a good time. I honestly can't talk. I'm in the middle of feeding 300 head of cattle. They're all waiting for me. I've got a granddaughter in the tractor." No. Give us a call back at 6. How Aussie is that? How country is that? Seriously. How rural is that? Now, true to her word, she did take the follow-up phone call at 6 o'clock. And again, their $50 VIP ticket had won them the $12 million windfall. $12 million worth of property, waterfront properties across Queensland, New South Wales and Victoria. And I think there was $1 million in gold bullion as well, and more than $600,000 in designer furniture and appliances, travel vouchers, all sorts of stuff that they'd won. Look, the proceeds from the ticket sold go towards supporting Australian veterans and their families throughout RSL Queensland. Great cause. But like I said, how Aussie is that? Getting a phone call, not really realising they're trying to give you $12 million worth of stuff and saying, "Hey, look, I'm feeding the cattle. Sorry, can you ring back at 6? I just so identify with that. Hey, look, let's take a trip down memory lane. And that's what I'm doing, just thinking about on the land. But let's take a trip down memory lane with Aaron Stevens. On this day next, it is May 28. Volkswagen was founded on this day. Way back when? Aaron will tell you next.
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7: It's May 28, the anniversary of the founding of Volkswagen in 1937.
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9: I couldn't take one of those back to England.
7: Sting, Stuart Copeland and Andy Summers played together for the first time as a support act in 1977. As of that show, the Police lineup was complete. Message in a bottle. Remember this? In 1987, Matthias Rust, a West German pilot, landed his Cessna plane smack bang in the middle of the Red Square in Moscow.
10: I said I'd done it for peace.
7: And in 2003, Peter Hollingworth became the first Governor-General of Australia to resign, shrouded in controversy from his tenure as the Anglican Archbishop of Brisbane.
11: He will place the dignity and the protection of the office above all other consideration.
7: Topping the May 28 birthday list is Motown legend Gladys Knight. Gladys is 82. He's There's a stack of music greats on today's birthday list. Former CCR frontman John Fogerty is 81. The old man is down the road. Fine Young Cannibals lead singer Roland Gift turns 65. What a voice. Canberra Raiders and Queensland League great Gary Belcher is 64.
12: Belcher is going to plant that ball down.
7: The Marrickville Mauler, Australian boxing champion Jeff Fenwick, celebrates his 62nd.
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7: 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And Adelaide Crows great former Essendon coach Ben Rutten is 43.
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7: Finally, it was on this day in 2010 that we lost one of the most iconic stars of the 80s, Gary Coleman. He was just 42.
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0: 27 past 6, the early bird challenge is on the way. Your chance to have a cuppa on us. A bit of Kylie Minogue trivia considering it's her birthday today. And news is next, including Emily Minnies in the Victorian Rural Newsroom saying market volatility has become the new norm for agriculture, which is probably, sadly, not a surprise at all. Local news next.

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1: Good morning with your local news. I'm Andrew Johnston. Andrew McConville is continuing as CEO of the Murray-Darling Basin Authority. The authority says he's shown strong leadership over the past 4 years, reviewing the basin plan and shaping the future direction of water management. Two other members have been reappointed to the board, Dr. Jane Doolan as a part-time member for the next 4 years and Professor Stuart Bunn for 12 months. Mildura's Emergency Services Day is happening today at Nawinji Place. Mayor Ali Cupper says it gets underway from 9:30 this morning.
2: People can just, you know, go along and have a bit of a browse through the various different exhibits. It's very interactive. You know, you get to kind of, you know, look at, you know, the vehicles and the motorbikes and all of the cool sort of toys, the jaws of life.
1: Meanwhile, the mayor has paid tribute to those behind the Mildura Arts Centre over the years. The precinct has celebrated its 70th anniversary, with Ali Kappa saying it's been a draw card thanks to the artworks donated by Senator R.D. Elliott.
2: We're very, very fortunate to be the recipients of that, because apparently every region in Australia and probably every city in Australia wanted this collection. But it was bequeathed to us, which is great.
1: Two games for the Mildura Heat women this weekend at the Hothouse. The locals taking on Melbourne Uni on Saturday night, with the two sides to again meet on Sunday afternoon in Division 1 action. For the men, they'll be playing Melton at home in their Division 2 clash on Saturday night. And that's the latest in local news.
0: 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River 1467. 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
3: Humphrey. New South Wales has pulled off its greatest ever comeback in last night's Origin Series opener in Sydney. The Blues recovering from a 20-0 deficit to win 22 points to 20 with a converted try to James Tedesco with a minute to go, securing the win. Maroons coach Billy Slater says his Queensland boys are heartbroken.
4: They played with so much heart in that last 23 minutes, and New South Wales did a great job. They had to chase the points down and they got them.
3: The dad of one of the so-called ISIS brides says his daughter made a mistake and shouldn't face charges. Nesreen Zahab has reunited with her family in Sydney after returning from Syria in a group of 19 on Tuesday. Her dad Zakaria has told Nine Nesreen left Australia when she was just 21.
5: When you're young, you do so many mistakes. You don't get charged on that mistake.
3: And home buyers could be spared another interest rate hike next month. Better than expected inflation figures has fueled hopes the Reserve Bank will hold fire, opting for an increase in August instead.
6: Sport for Anne Webster, your member for Mallee, authorised A. Webster Mildura.
3: In sport, returning to Origin, and Blues coach Laurie Daly has been asked whether he feels vindicated by overlooking Dylan Edwards as fullback in favour of the match-winning James Tedesco.
7: Don't feel vindicated, because I know that Dylan would have been outstanding. It was a really hard call, actually, because Dylan is playing really well for Penrith and Teddy's playing well for the Roosters. So it was just a gut feel that we thought that was the way we were going to go.
3: And former Eagles coach Adam Simpson says coaches are hesitant to go for the vacant Essendon role because they can't see anyone else but James Hurd getting hired. That's the latest news and sport.
0: 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For Mildura Ag Supplies.
8: Good morning, I'm Emily Minnie. A new report has found market volatility is becoming the new normal in the agriculture sector. ANZ's Food for Thought report warns geopolitical tensions, energy shocks and extreme weather are becoming more frequent and interconnected. But agribusiness expert Michael Whitehead says Australian farmers are well placed to adapt.
9: We're seeing farmers and food manufacturers say, if this market may not be so good, whether because of trade issues or transport as well, we will diversify our markets. So you could argue that Australian farmers and Australian agriculture is world leading in being able to face what disruptions might be.
8: Dairy farmers say it's going to be a nervous wait for the 1st of June. Dairy processors need to publish their milk supply agreements and guaranteed minimum farm gate prices by 2 p.m. on Monday. Australian Dairy Farmers President Ben Bennett says overhead costs have soared and milk prices need to cover that.
10: And the price that we receive on the 2 p.m. on the 1st of June, which we all know of, okay, but the quietness has been quite frankly deafening. That price has to see us for the next 12 months. There is quite a lot of intrepidation out there.
8: Australia has secured another two cargoes of fertiliser, this time from Indonesia. The shipment adds another 80,000 tonnes of urea to the nation's stockpile. The federal government has been shoring up reserves as the Iran war has put a strain on global supply. Agriculture Minister Julie Collins says the extra cargo has been underwritten by the government.
11: We have been busy since this war broke out, and its impacts globally are also impacting here at home. We have been doing everything that we can do to shield Australian farmers from the worst impacts and to make sure that they have access to critical inputs such as fuel and fertiliser, particularly diesel, obviously.
8: Freight operators are being urged to utilise an online resource to streamline productivity. The National Heavy Vehicle Regulator's Freight Pass allows users to compare the asset impact, safety and sustainability trade-offs of different heavy vehicle configurations. And a regional New South Wales small business owner and disability advocate is raising funds for mental health with a 400-kilometre wheelchair push. Samantha Longmore will depart Corowa on the 27th of July and push her wheelchair roughly 50 kilometres each day through regional communities until she reaches Yass. The initiative aims to raise $200,000 for Rural Aid and Riverina Bluebell for mental health services and community resilience programs. Rural Aid Chief Executive John Walters says it's an inspirational goal.
12: 13 or 14 years ago that Samantha was involved in two road accidents on the one day, which left her wheelchair bound. Ever since that horrible day, she's just done nothing but show Australians that you can overcome hurdles that are put in front of you.
8: And that's the state of the country. I'm Emily Minnie. Good morning.
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13: The Mallee today, a cloudy day with patchy morning fog, slight chance of a shower, Mildura, Robinvale and Oyonall heading for 19. The lower western, partly cloudy, patchy fog in the morning, mainly in the west, slight chance of a shower, Wentworth 19, Pooncarie 20, Broken Hill 18. And the Riverland, a cloudy day, patchy morning fog, slight chance of a shower, Renmark 18. The 3-day forecast for Sunraysia tomorrow, cloudy 18, Saturday a shower or two 18, and Sunday mostly sunny with a top of 17, currently at 22 to 7. In Coolwa, it's 12.
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13: On the way, 10 to 7 from the Community File for Choices Flooring, the floor that you've been searching for. Been talking about the Wentworth Tractor Rally flat out. Well, travel in style to the 2026 Wentworth Tractor Rally 70 years on. You can travel in style along the river. I'll explain that at 10 to 7. Next is the Early Bird Challenge. Chance to have a cuppa on us. How well do you know Kylie Minogue's history? It's her birthday today. Bit of Kylie Minogue trivia. I'll try to make it easy.

0: River, 1467, your feel-good station used to be dancing. That's the Bee Gees on Breakfast with Dave Burrows. It is 18 to 7, reverse the verses back in about an hour's time. Simple idea, I'll play the verse of a song in reverse, or a little bit of it at least, and the first caller through to correctly identify goes into the weekly draw. It's a $100 voucher, thanks to Harvey Norman. We'll draw it for grabs, and we'll draw the winner tomorrow for reverse the verse. That's back at around 20 to 8. Right now, your chance to have a cuppa on us. It is very simple. It's just, it's that simple. We'll give you a cuppa voucher if you can work out the early bird challenge. And today, Aussie singer Kylie Minogue is actually 58. She first achieved national recognition on what TV show? I mean, we know her as a singer nowadays, but Kylie Minogue, she first achieved national recognition on what TV show? If you know the answer, 5023 1467, 5023 1467. You'll have to cast your mind back to the 80s to remember, but iconic show here in Australia.
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2: 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Aiden are sitting at second spot in the ladder and have the chance to come within one little Mildura on top spot, but Wentworth are never a pushover bet. For the Gateway, the G, the place to be.
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0: The Early Bird Challenge is your chance to have a cuppa on us. No muss, no fuss, just a cuppa on us. It's as simple as that. And I was saying that Aussie singer Kylie Minogue is 58 today. She first achieved national recognition on what TV show? That was the question for this morning. I've got Ian from Mildura on the line. Ian, good morning to you.
9: Good morning.
0: Now tell us, what TV show was that?
9: Neighbours.
0: Neighbours. Now, were you a fan of Neighbours by any chance?
9: No.
0: Well, okay then, fair call. Well, was it Neighbours? It may have been, yes, it was.
10: Neighbours, everybody needs good neighbours.
0: And then of Barry Crocker, of course, that's the sounds of Barry Crocker. Then she went off and she did this and went to number one now here in Australia. Yeah, back in, when was that? 1987, I think it was. And her biggest hit was, I think, Can't Get You Out of My Head, I think ended up her biggest hit of all time. But, yeah, Yes, 58 today, young Kylie Minogue. Well, we'll put a coffee voucher aside for you, Ian. Thanks for playing.
9: Thank you. Thanks, Dave.
0: Always a pleasure. Ian from Mildura there. Kylie Minogue, 58 today. Yes, Neighbours was the big one. Charlene in Neighbours, actually. And that was straight off the top of my head. Can't believe I can actually remember what she played. Wasn't she a mechanic in Neighbours? Apprentice mechanic? Way back when? Don Henley, back to the music.

0: 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It's 9 to 7 River, 1467 Breakfast with Dave Burris. 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Sounds better on iHeart. Maybe you could cruise along the river and listen to River 1467 on the weekend, because there's a Mildura to Wentworth cruise happening on the weekend. Your chance to travel in style to the 2026 Mildura. I'll try that again. Wentworth Tractor Rally. I should know all about it. We're out there this weekend. It's the paddle vessel Rothbury that we are talking about. 56 kilometres along the river, and you have to pass through Lock 11, meander past the scenic townships of Kirmiella and Merbein, and they are scenic from the river too, got to say. Pass under the lip span at Kirwa as well, and then from the Murray River into the Darling River, and end up at the Wentworth Wharf. Now, it's a six-hour cruise, morning tea, and there's a carvery lunch, afternoon tea and coffee provided, and commentary as well, bus transfer to Mildura. And this is happening this weekend for the Wentworth Tractor Rally. Excited times about the Wentworth Tractor Rally too, I've got to say. Very excited times, because we're out there on Sunday. We're out there on Sunday at the Wentworth Tractor Rally, and in fact, the cruise, it's not this weekend, it's the following weekend, is happening on the Saturday, and then we'll be out there on the Sunday. Anyway, we've got all the details at our website. That's the point. River1467.com.au. Look, really, really getting excited about heading out there myself. They let us go into a market. Seriously, they trust me in a market. River 1467. I'll get back on track. Your leaders in local in just a couple of minutes. Better check in with that lucky $5 note. It is that time. $1,550 up for grabs.
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1: 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For Simmons Scrap Metal.
0: It is worth $1,550 this week. The note you need is DK. That's Delta Kilo 200024. 769. And as always, if you've got that $5 note, you've just got to bring it into the radio station, 139th Street, Mildura, during business hours. Very easy to do, but you've got to bring it in today or tomorrow. Again, $1,550 up for grabs. Thanks to Simmons Scrap Metal. We'll update you with new sport and weather next. And then we'll open the celebration book. Who have we got celebrating around Sunraysia today? We're going to find out in just a few minutes, about 15 or 20 minutes' time. We'll open the celebration book. Steve Miliband and News.

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1: With your local news, I'm Andrew Johnston. Less than 2 weeks before the Wentworth flood rally is happening, Wentworth Mayor Daniel Linklater says that'll be held over the June long weekend as an opportunity to remember the 1956 flooding.
2: There'll be people travelling in from all around the countryside for the flood rally, which is really exceptional. 70 years on from the iconic or memorable or infamous, however you want to characterise it, 1956 flood.
1: A chance for locals to find out more about what our emergency services do across the region today. Mayor Ali Cupper encouraging locals to get to Nawindji Place for Mildura Emergency Services Day, which exhibits the demonstrations happening, including the Jaws of Life.
3: VicPol will be there, New South Wales Police, Fire Rescue Victoria and the CFA, the AMBOs, the SES. And Emergency Recovery Victoria. So whether you're interested in a career in emergency services or a volunteering opportunity, or you just want to say thanks.
1: A new strategy for our region for arts and culture is up for public comment. Mildura Council says its document is about defining a direction for arts in the region while also clarifying the city's role in arts and culture, including decision-making, frameworks and resource allocation. Consultation sessions and forums will be held over the next month with the final document to be finished towards the end of the year. And another weekend at home for the Mildura Heat teams in Big V basketball. The women have two games at the Hothouse for Division 1 games, playing Melbourne Uni on Saturday night and again on Sunday afternoon. In the men's competition, just the one game in Division 2, they take on Melton on Saturday night. And that's the latest in local news.
0: Swine and dine at Hog's Breath Cafe. 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River 1467. 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
4: Morning, I'm Phoebe Humphrey. New South Wales take a 1-0 lead heading into Game 2 of State of Origin in Melbourne after coming back from 20 points down in front of a packed crowd in Sydney last night. Blues veteran James Tedesco scoring the winning try in the dying minutes. Coach Laurie Daly says the review that followed left him hanging on the edge of his seat.
5: And they said, oh, it's going to go to the video referee to be confirmed. So then you start to worry. So they're going, oh, they're checking front on and then you're sort of starting to doubt that it's going to be a try. And then as soon as it's awarded, yeah, your emotions are everywhere.
4: Triple Mushroom murderer Erin Patterson will appeal her convictions, arguing she's the victim of a substantial miscarriage of justice. Her lawyers will prosecute the 51-year-old's case in August. If they fail, she'll remain behind bars until she's at least 82. And the Albanese government is moving forward with its planned tax changes, introducing legislation into federal parliament today. The proposed tax measures include reducing the capital gains tax discount and limiting negative gearing concessions to newly built homes.
6: Sport for Anne Webster, your member for Mallee, authorised A. Webster Mildura.
4: In sport, back to Origin, and Maroons skipper Cam Munster believes Kalen Ponga was hard done by after being sent off midway through the second half for his shoulder charge.
7: Spur of the moment kind of thing, bit of speed, and Cole is not the slowest bloke in the game, he's probably one of the quickest, and KP's coming in to make a tackle, so it is what it is. I thought it might have been head-on-head, the split obviously on KP's ear, but the referee in the bunker saw it differently.
4: And the AFL says it's happy for James Hurd to coach Essendon again after Brad Scott was sacked earlier this week. It comes a decade after the supplement scandal. That's the latest news and sport.
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8: For the Mallee today, a cloudy day, patchy morning fog, slight chance of a shower, Mildura, Robinvale and Owen. All heading for top of 19. The lower western, partly cloudy, patchy fog in the morning. Mainly in the west, slight chance of a shower. Wentworth, 19. Pooncarry, 20. Broken Hill, 18. And the Riverland, a cloudy day, patchy morning fog, slight chance of a shower. Renmark, 18. The three-day forecast for Sunrise tomorrow, cloudy, 18. Saturday, a shower or two, 18. And Sunday, mostly sunny with a top of 17. Currently at 7:05 in Mildura. It's still sitting on 12.
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8: Thanks to the team at Banjo's, just up the street from us. 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And thanks to Robert just jumping on the phone and ringing me up during the news so we could slip one in for tomorrow. Now, also on the way, we're going to check in with the Virtual River Runner, as we always do, thanks to Harvey Norman Muldura. Who doesn't love a barbecue? Well, that's what's up for grabs. And next, the 2026 Muldura Emergency Services Day. It's come down to today. It is today. What can you expect if you head down to Nuinji Place? Because it's not all about school groups. Anyone can head on down. Details next. Sweet.

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0: from next week. The 10K cash track start on Monday here on River 1467. Well, something that starts today, runs today, is the Mildura Emergency Services Day for 2026. It's a free event, and there's all sorts of representatives from local emergency services, everyone from Ambulance Victoria through to Fire Rescue Victoria, through to Victoria Police and New South Wales Police and Northern Mallee Local Learning and Employment Network, Mildura Life Saving Club, Community Road Safe Mildura. It's a lot of people involved in it. A couple of Jewels of Life demonstrations as well at 10:30 this morning and again at 1 this afternoon. There's a ninja course on site today as well. Also a chance to learn more about how drones are utilised by local services. And I have been talking to a couple of different people about this, including Tristan Martin this week from Community Road Safe. Look, the event, it's being held at Nwinji Place from 9:30 this morning through until 2:30 this afternoon. So if you've got a chance to head on down there and get involved, the 2026 Mildura Emergency Services Day, not just for the school groups. Anyone can head down and have a little bit of a look, and plenty of ways to get a little bit more information if you want to get involved too, you know, for police recruitment, for example. Or perhaps you want to help out the CFA. Look, there's plenty of ways to find out some more information. Just head on down there. That's what I'd suggest.
1: Hey, I'm Christian O'Connell, and I love a pub. 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Where you've had 21st, someone's nan had their 80th. 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
1: Coming out of the celebration book today, just the one. We've got Jeremy Pappin celebrating a birthday today, and I can say that it's past 50, isn't it, Jeremy? Positive it's past 50. Well, congratulations to you. You're celebrating along with singer Gladys Knight. She's 82 today. CCR frontman John Fogarty. Well, he was the frontman of Creedence Clearwater Revival. He's 81 today. And Aussie singer Kylie Minogue. Been talking about her this morning. Turning 58 today. Everyone who is in the celebration book throughout the week does have the chance to have a win thanks to Banjo's. The hot pastry platter or cup and slice for two will go to someone tomorrow. 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We'll open the celebration book again for tomorrow and we'll find the winner of the week.
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5: It's 21 past 7. We do talk about the virtual river on this time on a weekday morning. And this month, I'm almost out of words with this because the Paragon Digital Electric Barbecue is a fine-looking barbecue. Essentially, it looks and works just like a normal gas barbecue, but you've got the convenience of plugging into your PowerPoint at home. 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It is that simple. 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You fill out the form, you name the business and the photo, and you're in the draw for the month of May. It's as simple as that. This barbecue boasts 2,400 watts of heat output. As I said, an electric barbecue, not a gas barbecue. You don't have to worry about running out of gas. It might even come with a cover, perhaps. Look, it's all thanks to Harvey Norman Mildura. You do have the chance to win at the website, and what a rip of a prize. Like I say, who doesn't love a barbecue? And now is the right time to set up your barbecue area leading into winter, because it'll just sit there and it's ready to go when the weather...

1467, your feel-good station, 25 past 7, breakfast with Dave Burrows through until 8.30. On the way, reverse the verse. Your chance to go into the draw, that $100 voucher at the end of the week will be drawn for Harvey Norman. We'll do that tomorrow. We'll give you the chance to get into the draw after news, sport and weather next. Good morning.

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1: With your local news, I'm Andrew Johnston. Appointments made as a part of the Murray-Darling Basin Authority, with Andrew McConville chosen to continue as the CEO. The authority says they have been incredibly impressed by his leadership over the past 4 years in reviewing the basin plan and shaping the future direction of water management. Two other appointments made: Dr. Jane Doolan will be a part-time member for the next 4 years, and Professor Stuart Bunn will remain for 12 months. Big crowds expected as part of the Wentworth Flood Rally over the June long weekend. The rally taking the opportunity to remember the region's 1956 floods, with Mayor Daniel Linklater saying it's an opportunity for the community to commemorate the occasion.
2: A momentous time for our community, and really good that people have still got the interest and to put on the rally and obviously assemble as many of the little grey Fergies as possible.
1: A new strategy for arts and culture for the Mildura region is being seeking its public opinion. Mildura Council has put the document out, saying it's about defining a direction for arts in the region, but also to clarify what the city's role will be in arts and culture, such as making decision frameworks and resource allocation. Consultation sessions and forums are beginning later in the month. The final document is set to be finalised at the end of the year. Two games for our women's Mildura Heat side at the Hothouse this weekend. They're taking on Melbourne Uni twice, once on Saturday night and again on Sunday afternoon in Division 1. In the men's league, they're up against Melton at the Hothouse on Saturday night in Division 2. And that's the latest in local news.
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3: Morning, I'm Phoebe Humphrey. Queensland has suffered a 22-20 defeat to New South Wales in a controversial Origin opener in Sydney. The Maroons led 20-6 before Kalyn Ponga was sent off midway through the second half, sparking the Blues' comeback. Debutant Sam Walker telling Nine the loss stings.
4: It's a hard one to sort of reflect on right now, but yeah, disappointed, I guess.
3: The federal government has struck a deal with every state and territory to fully fund public schools. The agreement will pump $20 billion into public schools over the next decade and another $50 billion in the decade to follow. The search for Gus Lamont in South Australia is ongoing, with police scouring waterways and creek beds. The four-year-old was last seen at his family's remote property near Yunta in September last year. And Matthew Perry's personal assistant has been jailed for his role in the actor's death. Kenneth Awamasa injected the 54-year-old friend star with a fatal dose of ketamine in October 2023 and was the last person to see Perry alive. He's been sentenced to 3 years and 5 months.
5: Sport for Anne Webster, your member for Mallee, authorised A. Webster Mildura.
3: In sport, New South Wales has pulled off the biggest comeback in Origin history to stun Queensland 22-20. Nathan Cleary orchestrated the fight back from 20-0 down, scoring a try before setting up James Tedesco's match winner at the death.
6: Yeah, it's just Origin. It was absolutely crazy, but that's why we love the game. It was honestly the tale of two halves, but Teddy's actually him. Just to come with that big play at the end, unbelievable.
3: And Will Day will play his first game for Hawthorn this year in tonight's Round 12 AFL opener against the Saints. That's the latest news and sport.
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7: For the Mallee today, a cloudy day, patchy morning fox, slight chance of a shower. Mildura, Robinvale and Owen all expecting 19. The lower western, partly cloudy, patchy fog in the morning, mainly in the west. Slight chance of a shower. Wentworth 19, Pooncarie 20 and Broken Hill atop of 18. And for the Riverland, cloudy, patchy morning fog, slight chance of a shower. Renmark 18. The 3-day forecast for Sunraysia tomorrow, cloudy 18. Saturday, a shower or two 18. And Sunday, mostly sunny 17. Currently at 26 to 8. In Nanslock, it's 12.
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7: On the way, 10 to 8 from the Community File for Choices Flooring, the floor that you've been searching for. Look, we do talk about getting a passenger train back to Mildura from time to time. There's a lot of activity about it here locally. A lot of talk about it. And I've always wondered, well, how is that going to work unless it's being organised further down the line towards Melbourne? Well, I'm going to actually have a chat to Rail Revival Alliance President Noel Laidlaw, who's based down south, and he does, in fact, have a get-together coming up this weekend. We'll talk about that at 10 to 8. Catch up with Noel at 10 to 8. I'm hoping to get him on the phone. Next is Reverse the Verse. Now, this is where you go into the draw for a $100 voucher, thanks to Harvey Norman Mildura. Have a listen to this, see if you can work out what song this is in reverse. Some of them are easy, some of them have been hard. Now, is that an easy one or is it a hard one for this morning? If you've got it worked out, 5023 1467, 5023 1467, Reverse the Verse is next. That $100 voucher will go to someone tomorrow.

0: 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Reverse the verse.
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2: All right, let's listen to that song in reverse again. I do have Stewie in Mildura on the line. How'd you go, Stewie? That's a little bit easier when there's no music in the background, isn't it?
3: For sure, mate. It is a lot. I think it's Uptown Girl, but I could be wrong.
2: Uptown Girl. Yeah, just listening to it back there the second time I played it, I was like, nah, that's heaps easier to pick. Hey, look, you're in the draw for that $100 voucher, but you are out and about at the moment, aren't you? A bit of fog around.
3: Yeah, mate. Bloody lights on morning this morning, that's for sure. It's a wet one,
2: hey. Yeah, it certainly is. I was just saying about being outside the house last night, doing a little bit of work on the car, just poked it out of the front of the carport, and wow, that was crazy. So it's something that's come through early last night. It is really, when I was driving around in the last night, Stewie, I found it's one of the thicker ones I've seen for quite a while.
3: Yeah, it feels like it, for sure.
2: It feels like it. You know,
3: there are people driving around without their lights on, so give them a roar.
2: Turn your lights on. Seriously, why? How do people do that? Well, look, anyway, Stewie, we'll put you in the draw. The $100 voucher could be yours tomorrow. Thanks for the chat, and thanks for the reminder about those lights on. So, yes, if you're in the car, put the lights on. There's fog absolutely everywhere, and it is thick. I know I was talking to Damo last week, and there was a fog. He was, I think, pulled over, and he said, yeah, she's a real pea super. I mean, it's an old line. It's true, though. Wow, it is thick out there.
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4: Saturday, SFNL Round 8 match of the day, Wentworth v Oyen United at George Gordon Oval. Oyen are sitting at second spot in the ladder and have a chance to come within one win in Mildura on top spot. But Wentworth are never a pushover there. For the Gateway, the G, the place to be.
0: Join Damo and the River 1467 commentary team this Saturday for the Gateway, the G, the place to be. 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

0: 1467, your feel-good station. Great to have your company on this. I can't believe I'm saying it's Thursday morning already. I hope you are going along well. Look, joining me on the phone, and I'm a bit excited about this, is Noel Laidlaw. Now, Noel, you're the actual president of Rail Revival Alliance, aren't you?
1: I am. I'm lucky enough to be the president. And we're advocating for the restoration of the Mildura passenger train.
0: Now, the thing is that you're in fact not based in Mildura. You're down south, and I was talking to you off air just then, and I was saying, like, all these years, I was like, how are we going to possibly get a passenger train back in Mildura when there's so much track between here and Melbourne? But you're halfway down to Melbourne, essentially, aren't you?
1: Well, I personally live just out of Maryborough.
0: Yeah, yeah.
1: But the people of St Arnett have become very involved in this, and they're going to have a rally on Sunday to call for the restoration of the passenger train. So, we're trying to get as many people to come along as possible. That's at 11 a.m. at the station on this Sunday.
0: That's at St Arnett again. It's not locally
1: at
0: here.
1: At St Arnett, yeah.
0: But
1: yeah,
0: there's a push, a push down south for it.
1: Well, there's a number of communities along the line there that, Denali and Sedan and Donald,
0: yeah,
1: so forth and so on, that all would benefit from the train, you know. And of course, the other thing about these communities is people say, oh, well, you can always use the aeroplane, you can always use the air service into Melbourne. Well, you can't use it from Donald, or you can't use it from St Arnett. They've got one bus a day, and it's not all that good. A lot of people have trouble getting, older people have trouble getting into it. I don't know whether you've ever taken kids on a bus trip of several hours.
0: Been on a bus with kids, though.
1: Not a lot of fun. Not a lot of fun.
0: The other thing is with a bus too, if you have to travel an extended period on a bus and you've got a crook back, which a lot of farmers do, you really feel it.
1: Oh, yeah, that's right. So, it's long overdue. Did you know that Mildura is the largest community in Victoria that doesn't have a passenger train?
0: Yeah, it's amazing. Well, it's shocking. Shocking is the word, not amazing, isn't it?
1: Yeah, it is. And the other thing of, a similar-sized community, say a place like Warrnambool, they have 39 trains a week.
0: 39?
1: Yep, 39 trains a week.
0: It's crazy, absolutely nuts.
1: Now, and, we're currently putting the proposition to get 6 trains going as a kickoff point.
0: Yeah, that would be lovely. Look, the early 90s is the last time we had the Vinelander. We were just talking off air as well, and you were telling me that one of the slow rail journeys is heading up here today.
1: There is the 707 Operations, which runs the tourist operation. It's a volunteer organisation.
0: Yeah,
1: they're running a slow rail journey up to Mildura today. It's coming through Maryborough this morning, and I'll be up in Mildura for a couple of days and heading back on Sunday night, I think, or Monday morning, I'm not too sure. But they've shown that what the government said that they can't possibly do, that they can do it themselves. And it's all historical rolling stock. It's none of it's new, so yeah. It's all restored old rolling stock, and they're going to dump 500 tourists into Mildura later on today for a couple of days. Great for the tourist industry in town.
0: Great dollars.
1: Right in the middle of town.
0: It is too. It is. All you have to do is sneak across is it called the Langtry Connection, but yeah, straight across 7th Street into Feast Street, and there you are, pretty much.
1: You're right on it, So this is an election year, and there's pretty interesting politics going on, and we don't have to get too deeply involved in that, but if we're ever going to get a chance to get our train back to Mildura, it's 2026, the election year,
0: yeah.
1: With all the politics that's happening. happening at the moment.
0: Yeah, no, it makes sense.
1: But the politicians will only listen if the community has its say.
0: Yeah, very true, very true. Well, like I said, over 30 years, it's just good that we've got some backup down south as well because, again, myself, and I've never delved into it, I'll be honest, and I've got a bit of a red face about it, but, you know, when we've got backup down south where people want to get involved with this and people want the train back as well, it's that little bit of extra push for us.
1: Well, we went through this in Maryborough about 12 years ago, might be a bit longer, but nearly 15 years ago, actually, and they said, there is no way you'll ever get your train back to Maryborough. Well, we've got 28 trains a week now, so there you go.
0: People pressure.
1: It's possible. The worst thing in the world we're dealing with here is people believe that they can't get it. But the negative thinking has got into people's minds. Oh, it'll never happen. Oh, no, the government won't do it. Well, they have done it in the past, and if we keep the pressure on, they'll do it in the future as well.
0: Yeah, very true. Well, look, I've got to ask you, is there anywhere we can go for a bit more information about what you guys are doing down there as well, Noel? I didn't even ask you that before we went to air. Have you got a Facebook page or something like that?
1: Yeah, well, we've got the Rail Revival Alliance has got a website, which is www.railrevival.com, and there's a copy of our proposal on there and some more information about these sites. There's a Facebook site which is Rail Revival. If you go around, if you want to drive around St Arnett, you'll see plenty of signs up advertising the fact that we've got a rally on Sunday.
0: I love the idea. Well, look, it's good to talk to you. Noel. You've got my spirits up a little bit. And again, St Arnett, if someone wants to go for a drive this Sunday, that rally is from 11 a.m, isn't it?
1: Yeah, and there are Mildura people coming down. I know that for a fact. So
0: yeah. Not
1: thank you very much for having us on this morning.
0: Yeah, not a problem at all, Noel. Thanks for you sent some details through earlier in the week, and it's like, no, I'm going to reach out straight away. So keep up the fight.
1: Good on you. Have a good morning.
0: And you too. That's Noel Laidlaw from Rail Revival Alliance. He's the president. And again, like I always thought, well, it's such a tough thing. We're so far away and there's so much rail between here and Melbourne. No, there's people fighting for that rail right the way along that rail corridor.
2: Lights, cameras, action.
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0: It is worth $1,550. $1,550 this week. The note you need. DK. That's Delta Kilo. 200-024-769. 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It really is as simple as that. 139th Street, Mildura. It is 4 to 8 News, Sport and Weather. On the way next.

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1: I'm Andrew Johnston. There's less than 2 weeks before the Wentworth flood rally occurs. It's commemorating the 1956 floods across our region. Wentworth Mayor Daniel Linklater says that'll be held over the June long weekend.
2: There'll be people travelling in from all around the countryside for the flood rally, which is really exceptional. 70 years on from the iconic or memorable or infamous, however you want to characterise it, 1956 flood.
1: Today is Mildura Emergency Services Day, with the events taking place down at Nawinji Place. Mayor Ali Kappa wanting to see as many people as possible make their way down from 9:30 this morning.
3: People can just, you know, go along and have a bit of a browse through the various different exhibits. It's very interactive. You know, you get to kind of, you know, look at, you know, the vehicles and the motorbikes and all of the cool sort of toys, the jaws of life.
1: Meanwhile, the mayor has paid tribute to everyone who's been involved in the long-term history of the Mildura Arts Centre. The precinct celebrating its 70th birthday. Kappa says that a draw card has always been artworks that were donated by Senator R.D. Elliott.
3: We were very, very fortunate to be the recipients of that, because apparently every region in Australia and probably every city in Australia wanted this collection. But it was bequeathed to us, which is great.
1: Sticking with arts, and locals are being encouraged to give their feedback on Mildura Council's arts and culture strategy. The document has been released, the city saying it is important that it reflects how the community views art and culture, including outlying areas of the municipality. An online survey is soon to be released. Consultation sessions and forums will be held over the last few days of June, that beginning on June 22. The final strategy set to be completed later in the year. And that's the latest in local news.
0: 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River 1467. 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
4: Morning, I'm Phoebe Humphrey. New South Wales has pulled off an origin heist, storming back from 20 down to stun Queensland 22-20 in Sydney. Maroons fullback Kalen Ponga was sent off midway through the second half for a shoulder charge. The Blues cashing in as James Tedesco sealed the match winner. Blues coach Laurie Daly says they fought till the death.
5: I'm really happy that we didn't play well, but we fought. And I would have been not devastated, but even if we didn't win, I would have taken a lot out of it.
4: Aaron Patterson's lawyers are preparing to appeal the Triple Mushroom Killer's convictions, arguing they're the result of a substantial miscarriage of justice. They've lodged their papers and are set to plead the 51-year-old's case in August, Patterson serving a minimum 33 years jail. And the federal government's super tax legislation will be introduced today. The bill entwines changes to capital gains tax and negative gearing with income tax relief. The coalition says it won't support the changes, so Labor will have to rely on the Greens to pass it.
6: Sport for Anne Webster, your member for Mallee, authorised A. Webster Mildura.
4: In sport, Queensland coach Billy Slater has weighed in on Kalen Ponga's sensational send-off. The Maroon was dismissed for the rest of the game for a shoulder charge halfway through the second term, opening the door for the Blues.
7: Argue all we want, but it is what it is. Like, let's call them. I haven't got any problems with it. Obviously, you know, feels he's let his team down, but those things happen in games.
4: And former Eagles coach Adam Simpson says coaches are hesitant to go for the vacant Essendon role because they can't see anyone else but James Hurd getting hired. That's the latest news on sport.
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8: The Mallee today, a cloudy day with patchy morning fog. There is a lot of fog out there. If you are in the car, make sure you've got your headlights on. Slight chance of a shower today in Mildura, Robinvale and Oyen, all heading for 19. The lower west, and a partly cloudy day today with patchy fog in the morning, mainly in the west. Slight chance of a shower. Wentworth, 19. Pencarry, 20 and Broken Hill, 18. And the Riverland, a cloudy day, patchy morning fog. Slight chance of a shower, Renmark 18. The 3-day forecast for Sunraysia tomorrow, cloudy 18. Saturday, a shower or two, 18. And Sunday, mostly sunny, 17. Currently at 5 past 8 in Mildura, still sitting on 12.
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8: On the way, we'll give you a chance to pick up the $715. 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Next, Manangateng is in the news. There is an educator down there who has just received a bit of an award. So if you have any ties to the Manangateng community, you may know this gentleman. Been around and been involved in education a number of years. Anyway, a big shout out next here on River 1467. Don't stop till you get enough. Well, after all these years, obviously, Stephen Taylor down at Manangateng hasn't got enough yet.

0: to back from midday today, including the 80s lunch for SMGT, then the two-ups at 2 at 2, and key at 3's in there. There's plenty of other ways to win. Bit of fun with Damo from midday here on River 1467, and he will keep you updated too, of course. Plenty of local information. Now, speaking of local information, Menangatang is a little way away from Mildura. I have had phone calls from Menangatang in the past, though, and I did want to do a little bit of shout-out here because we don't talk about our educators enough and the amazing job they do. Big congratulations to Menangatang's Stephen Taylor. Now, he's received an award, 40 years of service to education. He's taught at Menangatang since 1994. So what's that, 32 years of Menangatang. He was invited to Melbourne recently for a special ceremony. He was presented with his 40-year certificate from the Deputy Premier of Victoria, Ben Carroll, MP, Minister for Education. Stephen Taylor, Menangatang, congratulations, 40 years in education. That is a, yeah, that's a big call, isn't it? I mean, there's plenty of other people too, but that's just something that come across my desk and I thought, wow. We just don't do it, do we? We do not congratulate our educators enough. I mean, our future, our children, they're in their hands and, you know, their education is such an important thing and they're such an amazing job, an amazing job. Now, look, we'll see how you go doing an amazing job with Secret Sound. This has been a tough one, I know. $715 thanks to the Euston Club Resort. You've got to be in it to win it, though. Have a crack at it. What do you think this sound is? 5023 1467. Secret Sound. I know it's a doozy for the Euston Club Resort, but we'll play Secret Sound, give you the chance to grab the cash next.
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0: Secret Sound worth $750 thanks to the Euston Club Resort. I've just grabbed a call, but before we go to that call, let's have another listen to that sound, see if you can work it out. Now, I'll put that caller straight to air. Good morning, Secret Sound. Who's this?
8: Oh, it's Ben, Dave.
0: How are you, Ben? Where are you calling from?
8: Gol Gol.
0: Ben from Gol Gol, $715. Could be yours. What do you think?

0: that when you get a ream of paper and it's like you flick your finger up the edge to like to separate the pages?
1: Oh, great answer. Great answer, but not the one we're looking for. Sorry, Ben, I can't give you the $715. Hey, are you out and about or are you still in the house?
0: Dropping the kids off to school.
1: Yeah, a little bit of fog around, right? Everyone got their lights on?
0: No, not really.
1: Oh, seriously? No. Okay, bit of a reminder then. Thanks for that, Ben. Bit of a reminder if you're out and about again, put those lights on because there's plenty of fog around the place. Ben from the Baronga Goal Goal area, can't give Ben some money, but again, look, I will play that sound for you. And we're going to leave Secret Sound there for this morning for the Euston Club Resort. Give you a chance this afternoon with Damien Bradshaw at 3:30, $715, thanks to the Euston Club Resort. Of course, there's always plenty of things happening at the Euston Club Resort, including the free live entertainment Friday and Saturday nights. Tomorrow night, Glenn Walker, and Saturday night, Tony and Nev. 7:30, main lounge. Now, that is subject to change without notice, of course, but if you want to keep updated with what the Euston Club's doing, hit their Facebook page or EustonClub.com.au. Some great entertainment this weekend. And as I said, Secret Sound back again this afternoon at 3:30 with Damo Bradshaw. He'll give you a chance to pick up that $715. Sneaking up there, isn't it?

0: 1967. What's my scene? 20 past 8. It is Dave Burrows with you. Not for much longer, though. Hey, Gordon from the Gateway, a bit busy today. In fact, very, very busy right now. Just talked to him for the whole lot of about 10 seconds. He is run off his feet. But I was thinking the Gateway last night would have been nuts, wouldn't it? State of Origin, always huge, always huge. The home of sport there. That would have returned to the Gateway, and in fact, Game 2 and Game 3 of State of Origin will be at the Gateway on the big screen. Something else that's coming up and made me think of this, and again, I didn't ask Gordon, we just didn't have enough time on the phone there, even off air, to have a bit of a chat, but the King's Birthday long weekend. It is coming up, and the Gateway, well, they're open all long weekend, as you would expect, but, well, no public holiday surcharge. Just interesting thing. How many people charge surcharge over the weekend? Well, the long weekend like that. Well, the Gateway's no holiday surcharge at all for the King's Birthday weekend. Means pub feeds, ice cold drinks, sport live and loud, and catch ups pretty much all day. And that is Friday, Saturday, Sunday, Monday. They're going to be open from 11 a.m. through until 9. You're going right through the weekend for the King's birthday long weekend. That's not this weekend, it's the following weekend. Like I say, chance to have a chat to Gordon from the Gateway. Going begging this morning, but he is a busy man. But if you want to know more about the Gateway, of course, you know where they are, just on the corner of 15th and San Mateo. Drop in or head to their website, gatewaytavern.com.au. You can also find them on socials, of course.
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2: Saturday, SFNL Round 8 match of the day, Wentworth v Owen United at George Gordon Oval. Owen are sitting at second spot in the ladder and have the chance to come within one minimal juror on top spot. But Wentworth are never a pushover there. For the Gateway, the G, the place to be.
1: Join Damo and the River 1467 commentary team this Saturday for the Gateway, the G, the place to be. 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
7: 25 past 8. I just heard the promo there for the footy this weekend. And Damo was excited about it. I've got to say, I was talking to him yesterday about it. Round 8 match of the day. Wentworth taking on United. George Gordon Oval. I might even sneak out and have a little bit of a look at this one myself. River 1467 live footy. Local voices and big moments in 2026. We're certainly delivering on that. Look, it is time for me to run. I'll catch you tomorrow morning from 5:30. Until then, take it easy out there. Enjoy your Thursday. Make sure your lights are on. Make sure your lights are on with the fog out there.

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1: I'm Andrew Johnston. Three reappointments as part of the Murray-Darling Basin Authority Board. Andrew McConville remaining in the role as the CEO. Jane Doolan appointed as a part-time member for the next 4 years. And Professor Stuart Bunn also continuing part-time for the next 12 months. The authority saying that Mr. McConville's leadership over the past 4 years has been exceptional and we're happy to have him continue on in the role. A chance for locals to learn more about emergency services across our region today. Mayor Ali Cupper encouraging people to get down to Dawinji Place as part of Mildura Emergency Services Day with several exhibitions, including demonstrations of the Jaws of Life.
2: VicPol will be there, New South Wales Police, Fire Rescue Victoria and CFA, the AMBOs, the SES, and Emergency Recovery Victoria. So whether you're interested in a career in emergency services or a volunteering opportunity, or you just want to say thanks.
1: Meanwhile, the mayor has celebrated the 70th anniversary of the Mildura Arts Centre. She says it's grown to become an incredibly impressive precinct.
2: Back in the 40s, where it was just, it was literally just the Rio Vista, so the Rio Vista House, which was purchased by council because we were given this incredible bequest by a senator at the time.
1: A big weekend of Big V basketball at the Hot House this weekend. Mildura Heat women's side playing twice. They're up against Melbourne Uni both on Saturday and Sunday in Division 1 games. In the men's league, it's Division 2 action seeing the Heat take on Melton on Saturday night. And that's the latest in local news.
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3: 12 degrees in Melbourne, partly cloudy, a top of 16. It's 8:30. Good morning, I'm Madeline Burke. Four young people have died and dozens more injured in the 12 months since the Allan government's machete amnesty came into force. Police say since the ban and the weapons amnesty bins were installed, attacks have become more violent. The latest overnight when a boy was stabbed at High Point Shopping Centre. Police Minister Anthony Carbine says figures show there are fewer bladed weapons on the streets.
4: The fact that some 35,000 edged weapons and knives have been seized or surrendered by Victorians, captured by Victoria Police, is a good thing for public safety. But there's no doubt there's more work to do. There's no magic bullet here.
3: An appeal date has been set for Erin Patterson as she launches a desperate bid to overturn her murder convictions, claiming a substantial miscarriage of justice. The Mushroom Cook, sentenced to life in prison for triple murder and attempted murder, has her appeal scheduled for August 18 and 19. Central to that appeal is the claim that the sequestered jury stayed in the same hotel as members of the police and media during the trial. The Albanese government maintains its changes to the tax system will make it easier for young people to buy a home. Legislation will be introduced into Parliament, which will clamp down on the capital gains tax discount and negative gearing concessions. The money raised will help fund a $250 tax offset each year and an instant $1,000 deduction in work expenses. Senior Labor Minister Jason Clare says it's the right policy for the times.
5: What this legislation is about fundamentally is being able to cut income tax, help young Australians to be able to buy a home, and making changes to the tax system that make all of that possible. One funds the other.
3: Also making news today, police are probing the cause of two overnight fires in Brunswick and Keysborough, and the number of VCE students seeking special conditions citing mental health grounds has soared, reaching record levels last year. In finance, the Dow Jones is up 182 points this morning, the Aussie dollar buying 71.3 US cents.
6: Sport for Anne Webster, your member for Mallee, authorised A. Webster Mildura.
3: Andrew Dillon has declared he won't stand in the way of James Hurd if he returns as Essendon coach. The Bombers great has put his hat in the ring to replace Brad Scott. North Melbourne midfielder George Wardlaw has reportedly signed a 2-year contract extension to remain with the Roos. And New South Wales have pulled off the greatest comeback in State of Origin history, coming from 20-0 down to beat Queensland 22-20. That's the latest news and sport.
0: River 1467 weather. For Good Deal Tyres, 504 to 510 Benetook Avenue, Mildura.
7: Cloudy today with a slight chance of a shower. Mildura, Robinvale and Wentworth all heading for 19. The three-day forecast for Sunraysia tomorrow, cloudy 18. Saturday, a shower or two, 18. And Sunday, mostly sunny, 17.
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0: It is almost 9 o'clock. News coming up in a moment with Madeline Burke. After the news, we're going to speak to the founder of Seek.com, Paul Bassett, about, well, the changes to the capital gains tax, I think, are actually a tax on aspiration in this country. I'll play you the butchered version of our national anthem that was sung before last night's rugby league game. And mental health exemptions in VCE, it's a growing trend. 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
2: 12 degrees in Melbourne, partly cloudy, a top of 16. It's 9 o'clock. Good morning. I'm Madeline Burke. The federal government is preparing to introduce its tax reforms into Parliament despite growing backlash. The legislation will rein in the capital gains tax discount and restrict negative gearing deductions to newly built homes. Embedded in the bill will be a $250 tax offset and an instant $1,000 deduction on work expenses. Chamber of Commerce and Industry Chief Executive Andrew McKellar says the legislation is poorly designed.
3: We really do urge the opposition and the crossbench senators insist on an inquiry into this, make the government come and justify the changes that it's seeking to make, because I really don't think they've explained them clearly to the public.
2: Four young people are dead and more than a dozen others have been slashed with machetes in over 40 public attacks since Victoria banned the sale of the weapons last year. Gang-related ambushes have continued in shopping centres, train station and schools, despite the Allan government's $13 million machete bin program. Police say the attacks are becoming more violent. The most recent at High Point Shopping Centre last night, where a 16-year-old boy was stabbed and two other youths injured. Shadow Police Minister Brad Batten says it's another case of Jacinta Allen's spin.
4: And we're seeing it yet again. If she wants a genuine outcome of reducing crime here in Victoria, Labor must put more police on and must open police stations.
2: There are crime scenes in place in Brunswick and Keysborough this morning as police probe two separate fires. Police believe offenders broke into a factory on Olive Grove in Keysborough just after midnight and lit a fire. Earlier, fire caused significant damage to a building housing a bike shop on Prentice Street in Brunswick. Donald Trump says he's willing to resume military action against Iran if certain terms to reach a peace deal fail. The US president says he's still not satisfied with Tehran's latest offer. Iranian state media reports a draft peace deal has been reached, but the White House is denying the claims. Safe Work is investigating the Nine Network's Married at First Sight over ongoing psychosocial and workplace safety concerns. The show's producers have already been issued with three improvement notices over alleged safety breaches. Entertainment reporter Peter Ford says the allegations are serious.
5: People being filmed in the showers without their knowledge or consent. Staff members actually blocking exits from people who want to leave. Not being able to remove microphones when they go to the toilet. But the most serious of all is one of non-consensual touching.
2: In finance, the Dow is up 182 points, the Aussie dollar buying 71.3 US cents.
6: Sport for Anne Webster, your member for Mallee, authorised A. Webster Mildura.
2: Essendon great Matthew Lloyd insists Bombers interim coach Dean Solomon is the right man to steer the club for the rest of the season. Solomon stepping up following the sacking of Brad Scott. Lloyd is told today he believes his former premiership teammate will do a good job while Essendon searches for a long-term replacement.
7: Word is that he's got the AFLW, the women's team, the men's team. They're all sitting in having breakfast this morning trying to get the club back united again because it has been a broken club for too long and Dean's very good in that situation. So I think he's the right man for the job for now, and he's the perfect man to try and galvanise the club through a really difficult time.
2: The injury curse has continued for Tanasi Kokkinakis at the French Open. He's retired hurt with a right shoulder injury. And that's the latest in news and sport.
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8: Cloudy today with a slight chance of a shower. Mildura, Robinvale and Wentworth all heading for 19. The three-day forecast for Sunraysia tomorrow, cloudy 18. Saturday, a shower or two, 18. And Sunday, mostly sunny, 17.
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0: 7 past 9. As I mentioned at the start of the program, it's my belief that the changes to family trusts and capital gains tax and negative gearing are going to severely reduce aspiration in this country. You know, people will look at the increased taxes or the reduced tax deductions and say, should I put my money on the line to start a business? Maybe I won't. And the government says we should tax capital and labour at the same rate. They don't seem to understand that there's no risk associated with labour in the sense that if you work for a salary or a wage, you will get paid. Even if the business goes broke, the government will make up the difference. If you start a business, it might work or it might not. The two things are not equivalent. 133693 also mentioned that Pope Leo has criticised the idolatry, the worship of profit. Both Kaylan and Richard say this is hypocritical because the Vatican is one of the richest states on earth and owns billions and billions of dollars of assets and land. Well, that is true. And Kevin says we have a Prime Minister who has bludged off the taxpayer his entire life. No wonder he hates self-made people. Kevin concludes, this is why Pauline Hanson is so appealing, because she ran a business, the fish and chip shop, and funded her own political party successfully herself. Well, she did at the start. And on dogs in restaurants and cafes and workplaces, Peter says a group of us have lunch every Tuesday, but there is nothing worse than eating and having a dog shaking fur all over the place. Look, there's an article we came across that says that in Europe, it is common for dogs to go everywhere the people go, into shops, into restaurants, into cafes, into the workplace. I don't like it. I like dogs, but I'm allergic to them. And I just don't think it's appropriate to have someone's dog wandering around an office or in a restaurant begging for food. Sarah, hello.
17: Hi, I'm just calling about the lady who called before about the anxiety with VCE and studying. I just, you know, to her, you want to have nice things in life, you're going to have stress and anxiety. And the fact that education groups are willing to give them exemptions, a total disservice to them, because what is their plan when they get a home loan or a car loan? What are they going to do? Call up the lender and say, Sorry, I've got anxiety this week. Yeah. I can't pay my loan. Yeah, good luck with that. And well, good luck even then thinking about trying to start a business. Good luck with that.
0: Sarah, there is a point, I mean... Look, it's normal to be anxious about things. I mean, people get anxious the day of their marriage. People get anxious asking someone else out. People get anxious about starting a new job, about moving house. Like, to me, anxiety is a normal human emotion. But we have medicalized it during the current generation. Now, look, there are some people who wake up every day anxious about everything. And probably that's where it sort of, you know, in the current generation. Now, look, there are some people who wake up every day anxious about everything. And probably that's where it's

0: harder and harder to run a small business. It keeps being more rules, more red tape, more taxes. We've got to stop making it harder for small business people.
1: I'm going to get partisan here, but in the Labor government, and this is true of most Labor governments, very few people have actually worked in private industry. Very few people have started up their own business. I know that neither Anthony Albanese nor Jim Chalmers has. Do you think this means they don't really understand the concept of risk and return or what startups go through?
0: Look, I think all of us are a product of our personal experiences. And I think in public life in Australia, it'd be great if we had more and more people, whether on the Labor side of politics, coalition side, minor parties. It'd be great if we could see more and more people who, you know, don't have a career. You know, there's often a career as a union official or as a political staffer. Then you go into politics and that's your whole career. We are all a product of our experiences, and it'd be great to see people have different careers. And in some cases, it'd be small business or doing a startup or working in a big business. It'd be great to see people have those experiences before they go into politics, because we want our politicians to be representative of the society as a whole, and we want them to look like the rest of us. And we are a mix of people who have a mix of backgrounds in our society, and in a perfect world, that's what the backgrounds of our politicians would look like as well.
1: Well, of course, the world is never perfect. There's whisperings and mutterings that Dr. Jim Chalmers might wind back some of the new capital gains taxes, like exempt certain industries and so forth. Do you think that'll come to pass?
0: Look, it sounds like there will be some changes. What they will look like is really hard to know. I mean, truthfully, I think if you ask me what I think the right answer is, I think there's a really strong argument, and I wear a different hat as chair of Amplify, and we're really passionate about housing. I think the right argument is to maintain the discount on all assets other than where people invest in residential properties, because we want to make it affordable for owner-occupiers. But if you're a young 25-year-old or 28-year-old or 30-year-old who wants to start a business, or if you want to buy some shares so you can save money for a housing deposit, or you want to do a startup, or you want to work for a startup, all those people shouldn't be paying up to 47 cents the dollar in tax if they're successful. We need to maintain the current tax rate, which is that, you know, up to 23.5%, which is really consistent with the rest of the world. Whilst at 47%, we're going to be out of step. So that would be, I think, the perfect answer.
1: Now, finally, you've been a passionate St Kilda man for a long time for your sins. Are the Saints going to make the finals this year?
0: Oh, well, I hope so. I mean, the good news is, you know, there's 10 slots rather than 8, and hopefully we get off to a good start and smash the Hawks tonight.
1: All right, good on you. Thank you, Paul. Paul Bassett there, co-founder of Seek.com and a tech entrepreneur separately from that. And as I said, he and his brother and another person were in my office in 1999, and Seek was a startup, and my boss said, no, I don't think it'll work. Well, it did work. But again, the comment he made about politicians, I agree, it would be much better if politicians had to do something other than politics for, say, a decade before they become MPs. It won't happen, but it should happen. 133693, mornings at 3aw.com.au at 19 past 9.
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3: 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Aiden are sitting at second spot in the ladder and have the chance to come within one minimal juror on top spot. But Wentworth are never a pushover there. For the Gateway, the G, the place to be.
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0: that exit advance Australia fair? Like, I don't know, is the Kiwi trying to be an American but actually from Australia? I thought it was very strange. I listened to it a couple of times this morning, and his accent shifts between country American to Kiwi to back to Australian. Anyway, what did you think? That was Robbie Mortimer. I'd never heard of him before this morning, but he's a well-known country singer. He is Australian, and that was his rendition of our national anthem last night. He's copying it on social media, 133693. What did you think? Caroline joins us. Caroline, good morning.
1: Oh, good morning, Tom. That's actually the second time I've heard that song this morning, and it's worse the second time round as well.
0: It's just, I don't know whether he was trying to do it in a strange way or that's just his natural way of singing. Yeah. I just don't know.
1: No, that was a shocker. But just on the school anxiety exam, as a parent, I think it'd be very worthwhile perhaps speaking maybe to a psychologist. I've had one child go through extreme anxiety, and it's nothing to think that it's woke. You know, I'm the first one to call stuff out, but I think we need to be very, very careful. It's not like the old days. Yeah, I get anxiety, as in, you know, we get stressed, all that sort of stuff. We learn and we make ourselves push through these situations, but this is next level, Tom,
0: yeah.
1: And not the last email, but I can't remember the caller. She is absolutely enraged to me this morning that I would call you for the first time. This is just, these kids absolutely struggle, and you just can't wave this one off as...
0: No, I'm not waving anything off, Caroline. In fact, we've got a child and adolescent psychologist coming up in just a few minutes, so keep listening. I suppose... the explanations range from, in my era, no one talked about anxiety or mental health, so it was there, we just didn't talk about it, to a different explanation is that the world is faster paced these days, that social media dominates people's lives, so that people have become more anxious as a result, to possibly that we're all just being a bit woke. And I don't know the answer, but I think it's, well, concerning that 1 in 5 VCE students in Victoria gets a special exemption in their exams, and of that 1 in 5, half is due to mental health. And anyway, we'll find out more in a moment. Thank you, Caroline. News headlines now at 9:30 with Madeline Burke. Madeline, good morning.
2: Good morning, Tom. A teenager has been stabbed during a fight between youths at High Point Shopping Centre. This was around 7 last night in the entertainment precinct, so in front of diners and shoppers. Groups of youths fighting, a 16-year-old boy in hospital with a stab wound. Police have also just confirmed 2 others were injured and a knife was left at the scene. And this violence comes on the first anniversary of the Allan government's machete ban. The Herald Sun has compiled some data for that 12-month period. 4 young people have died. More than a dozen others have been slashed with machetes in over 40 public attacks in the past 12 months.
0: I did some numbers on how many machetes were collected versus the total cost of the machete bins.
2: Mm-hmm.
0: And it was almost $1,500 per machete collected. And they only collected a few thousand. So, you know, the idea that machete crime would somehow magically disappear as a result of the machete bins was farcical.
2: Well, the police minister did call into our 3RW newsroom this morning and is hailing that a success based on the amount of machetes handed in.
0: Right.
2: You're covering this morning too, Tom. The number of VCE students seeking special conditions citing mental health grounds has soared, reaching record levels last year. And the injury curse has continued for Tanasi Kokkinakis at the French Open. He's retired hurt with a right shoulder injury during his second round match. Those stories and more in the news at 10.
0: Thank you, Madeline. We'll speak to a child and adolescent psychologist in a moment. Are we over-diagnosing mental health, or do we under-diagnose it in the past? Is the fast-paced world of social media causing more students to feel anxious and suffer other mental health concerns? And also after 10 o'clock, Laura V, dog behaviourist, will join us. Is it right that some dog owners, not all, but some feel that everywhere they go, the dog should accompany them into a cafe, into a restaurant, into the workplace, into the gym? Because it's happening. 133693, your calls as well at 26 to 10.
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13: Cloudy today with a slight chance of a shower. Mildura, Robinvale and Wentworth all heading for 19. The three-day forecast for Sunrise is tomorrow cloudy 18. Saturday a shower or two 18 and Sunday mostly sunny 17.
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0: It is 24 to 10. We're going to speak to a child and adolescent psychologist called Deirdre Brander in a moment. But really quite extraordinary figures. 20% of VCE students last year, so year 12 VCE students, sought and were given an exemption for their exams. The exemptions for all sorts of different things, like being able to type rather than handwrite, sitting in a room alone, doing them at home, getting extra time to finish the exam, doing the exam in Braille for students who are blind. But almost half of those exemptions were for mental health reasons. On the state of the economy and the tax changes really being a tax on aspiration, Trent says, I've been growing my business for 3 years. The plan was to build it up and sell it. Trent says, now I'd be better off running as a One Nation candidate in the state election this November. Well, it'll be interesting to see how One Nation goes. On dogs in restaurants, Erica says, I'd rather eat at a restaurant where there is a dog as opposed to a restaurant with noisy, out-of-control children running around. Well, maybe we'll tie up the children out the front too. And Shane says, Australia has no future. This generation of young people will go down as the most frail, dumbest generation in Australia's history. It's a bit harsh. Natalie, good morning.
14: Good morning, Tom. I just wanted to speak, like, I have a small business and things are very, very hard at the moment. And I'm in the process of my lease is up for renewal. And last month, they upped my rent $251. And if I renew my lease for, which will start on the 1st of June next month, they actually want to up my rent again.
0: Yeah.
14: And it'll end up being an extra $485 a month on my rent.
0: What will you do, Natalie?
14: Well, I just have to work out whether, you know, one, it's viable to do it. But when I contacted my real estate, he just went, well, technically your rent was meant to go up at 18 months and the landlord can actually ask to be back paid.
0: Yeah.
14: So I should just suck it up because I'm in front.
0: Well, unfortunately, we predicted after the budget 3 weeks ago that this is what tenants, both we focus more on houses, but also business tenants would face. Governments, a lot of governments don't seem to understand that the more you increase land taxes and interest rates and capital gains taxes on the owners of assets, on capital, the more that they naturally seek to pass on some of those increases to tenants like yourself. And, you know, I feel for you, I do, but rents going up is something that so many people are facing at the moment, and it is largely a function of government policy. I mean, the state Labor government put up land tax 10% a couple of years ago. That was Tim Pallas's last act as state treasurer. And I said at the time that, you know, there would be a reaction to this. And he said, no, we're going to make sure that landlords don't try and pass that on to tenants. Well, it's ridiculous. Of course they pass it on. 133-693, our next guest, child and adolescent psychologist, Deirdre Brandner. Good morning.
15: Good morning, Tom.
0: I was quite shocked when I read these figures about VCE students. One in five seeking for and getting exemptions in their exams. And of the one in five, about half of them, it's almost half, are doing it on mental health grounds. Are you surprised by this?
15: Tom, actually, I'm not surprised by this because we know that these applications, when we look at the data, tells that they're 2.5 times higher than they were pre-COVID. So it's really important to remember that these VCE students were those that were in those early years of their secondary education when COVID hit. So, I mean, COVID didn't cause these issues, but it amplified, you know, the vulnerability of those.
0: So it's not, so I think back to when I finished high school in the mid-1980s. So you're saying it's not the difference from now versus 40 years ago. It's now versus 2019, with the last of the pre-COVID years.
15: Absolutely. And that's what the data is telling us. And we know also that we're much more attuned. There's less stigma around mental health issues. So it's not that diagnosis is essentially increasing, but we're actually more aware of that, and that individuals are more likely to seek help and support for that.
0: So just going back to the COVID part of the explanation, I mean, you're saying was it the lockdowns, the inability to see friends and family, the interruption of normal life for 2 years, that has made young people more anxious or suffer from other mental health concerns that they might not have otherwise suffered from?
15: Yes, absolutely. The Murdoch Institute here in Victoria have consistent data about the impact of this for a particularly vulnerable cohort. Those early teen years when they should have been able to be interacting with friends, problem solving, accessing curriculum, all those sorts of things were severely interrupted for a really vulnerable population. So, you know, we're now seeing the flow-on effect of that. You know, unfortunately, COVID is the gift that just keeps on giving.
0: Well, let's say we cast our minds forward 10 years when COVID really is a distant memory and you've got kids doing VCE who can't possibly actually remember it. Do you think the number applying for mental health exemptions might actually go back again or as in wind down?
15: I do think that when we hope that the idea is that when we're supporting young people from a young age, we're getting on top of these conditions as much as we can, that we would hope that there would be some improvement. But what we also need to keep in mind is that, you know, we're still seeing this in our clinical practice. Paediatricians, psychiatrists and psychologists are still seeing an increased demand, particularly for the, you know, for the teenage cohort and those early adults, the ones who are actually now at university who continue to struggle. So, you know, we all hope that, you know, this flow-on effect of COVID will dissipate over time. But of course, you know, time will tell.
0: I mean, in my generation, it was like, you know, the attitude was take a teaspoon of concrete and just harden up. You're saying that's no longer the case?
15: No, it is not. Look, we're much more aware of mental health. And, you know, we do, what we need to provide is, you know, some of this comes out of a opportunity for these young people to be unable to develop those resilience, Tom, because they weren't at school, they weren't problem solving, they weren't dealing with the everyday issues that, you know, you and I did growing up in this. And resilience is a huge factor in supporting mental health for children.
0: We've had a couple of calls today. One from a student who did VCE last year has said that she, you know, she suffers from anxiety. But again, I mean, like most people, I get anxious about certain things. Yep. But is there a difference? Are we confusing normal anxiety with a mental health condition here?
15: That's a great question, and it's something that, as professionals and socially, I hear every day. But it's important to understand that it's really, really normal to feel anxious, as you say. But remember, this process, this approval process of getting special consideration or exam arrangements, comes out of a rigorous process where treating professionals are diagnosing anxiety. So it's not just, you know, someone showing up in my clinic saying, hey, you know, I'm worried about exams. It's much more pervasive than that. And it absolutely has to be, you know, diagnosed, and we have to be documenting that. No professional, treating professional, you know, treats this, you know, lightheartedly. We have to go through this process of confidently and empirically being able to say that this functional impairment exists for these young people.
0: All right, thank you for your time. Deirdre Brander there, child and adolescent psychologist. So it seems to me it's a mixture of two things. COVID had a massive impact on young people's lives, and particularly here in Victoria. And there's no doubts about that. I saw it with my own eyes, and we all did, especially people with children. But on top of that, there is a greater awareness of mental health and a greater willingness to diagnose things. But I don't know, the separation between normal anxiousness or anxiety about issues versus anxiety as a genuine mental health problem. 133-693-mornings@3aw.com.au. More calls, more emails coming up after 10 o'clock. Dog behaviourist Laura V joins us. Is it okay for dogs to accompany their owners wherever the owners go? Into cafes, into restaurants, into pubs, into shops, into the workplace, into the gym? Because I've got to say, I am not a fan at 14 to...
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0: Society in our society now, when life and technology is moving so quickly, and you've got social media constantly humming in the background. Yeah, there's no doubt the world is faster paced than it used to be, Maria. You know, in the old days, people would watch the news at 6 o'clock to find out what happened. Now, via our smartphones, we know what is happening all day, every day. And, of course, we bring it to you live here on 3AW. And Michael says, Tom, give Jacinta Allen a break. She's gone from a Coles grocery bagger to Premier of this state in less than 30 years. Michael says that's quite an achievement. No, I won't give her a break, Michael. Like all politicians, she has to be judged on how things are now. Does she have the policies to make Victoria a better place, or is she driving it into the ground? I personally like Jacinta Allen. I met her a number of times. She's a very pleasant person, but that is separate from what she is doing as Premier and taking on all the debt and building things like the suburban rail loop, for which there is not a business case, and I could go on and on, raising taxes and all that sort of thing. It has not been good for Victoria. G joins us. G, good morning.
20: Good morning. So basically, I think you're a bit bigger in this conversation. I think a lot of you...
0: Sorry, G, we might have to get you on a clearer line. I can't hear what you're saying there. I think you're in the car. If you could stop and get off the speakerphone, that would be good. Jill, good morning.
21: Oh, good morning, Tom. Look, I was a supervisor VC exams over 10 years ago. We had students then that were suffering from anxiety, not a lot to do with what their parents wanted them to be, not what they wanted to do with their lives.
0: Yes.
21: And I saw it with my own two eyes, and we'd have, you know, children or students then in the sick bay because of what the peer pressure from their parents put on them.
0: Yeah, Jill, that's an interesting one, because I used to work as a tutor when I was in my 20s in a couple of subjects, and I got that a lot from some of my students. You know, they said, I'm only doing this because mum or dad or both says that I have to do it. And it's clear their heart wasn't in it and they needed help because they were struggling. And as a parent, you obviously want what's best for your child, but you tend to want to reflect what you did or what you think you should have done onto your child. And sometimes kids don't want to do it. I mean, my dad never pushed me in terms of studying, but he was desperate for me to play cricket because he loved cricket and I was his first son and all the rest of it. I hated cricket and I was no good at it. And Dad just couldn't understand that. And I got a lot of pressure. Why don't you play cricket? Here, I'll throw the ball at you and you catch it. And it just turned me off the sport. I don't watch it. I didn't play it. Thanks, Jill. Yeah, there you go. Parents pressuring their kids. Now, G is back. G, are you there?
22: Yes. Hi, Tom. Can you hear me?
0: That's a lot better.
22: Yeah, thank you. I think there's a lot of people who are bigoted in this conversation. You know, people don't understand how much anxiety people who are young have. Like, oh my gosh, year 12 is so stressful. And me being someone who's an LGBT member, like, I used to get bullied so much in school, and bullying is rife. Like, I would sometimes one day wear a dress, the other way I'd wear pants. And people don't understand. We went through COVID. Like, we went through so much. Social media, so much pressure. Like, I wake up and people tell me, oh, you have to be this, you have to be this person, and then, you know, house prices are $1 million. Like, us young people, we're so screwed, and it's like these 60-year-old boomers who are telling us, you know, oh, you know, we had a tough, like, God, you guys had it so easy.
0: Well, I'm not quite a boomer, and I might add 60s Gen X, not baby boomer, but I'm 58. I'll take that as read. But, I mean, are you absolutely certain that today is harder than yesteryear?
22: Oh, way harder. Like, you have to understand, like, education's so different. We don't get, like, you know, it's so competitive. You know, there's so many more people in Australia, and it's just courses are getting harder. Like, you look at the arts. Like, I want to do the arts, but, you know, all these universities, you know, it's all moving towards business and commerce, and, you know, people can't do what they really want to do.
0: Can I tell you, it was always thus, though. I mean, look, when I was at school, less than 20% of people were able to go to university. There were very limited spots, so you had to do really, really well to get in. And there was pressure to do a degree that would get you a job as opposed to something like an arts degree, which could lead anywhere but nowhere. But, gee, you describe yourself as a member of the LGBTQIA+ community. I mean, life is definitely easier for you now than yesteryear. I mean, back then you pretty much had to hide what you were. You don't have to do that anymore.
22: Yeah, but there's still so much stigma, and people are still, they don't understand, like, you know, it might be gays and lesbians get accepted, but I'm someone who's, you know, transgender, and I'm also bisexual, and people just don't understand that, like, there's so much bullying and there's just so much hatred in society, and it's just too much. I don't know what to say, but I'm having a bit of a panic attack.
0: Okay, well, don't panic, G. All I'm saying to you is life can get overwhelming at times for all sorts of reasons, but generally speaking, it works out. Keep listening, though. After 11 o'clock, I do want to go back to the issue of transgenderism. Australia's Sex Discrimination Commissioner has said that trans women, that is biological men who say that they are women, face discrimination in case they get pregnant. Now, last time I looked, and I'm not up to date with these things, but it's not possible for a biological man to get pregnant. We'll talk about that more after 11 o'clock. 133693 at 5 to...
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0: It is almost 10 o'clock, news at the moment with Madeline Burke. But first, a quick email from David. He said, parents play a big role in this rise in anxiety. He says, stop mollycoddling children, let them walk to school, get wet, don't give them prizes for the smallest non-achievements. David concludes with, try being a kid in the 70s, that would have toughened you up. Yes. It was much tougher in the old days, wasn't it? Anyway, news at a moment with Madeline Burke. After the news, dog behaviourist Laura V joins us. There's the increasing trend of dog owners saying, my dog is my fur baby. I want to take the dog wherever I go, into a cafe, into a restaurant, into a shop, into work, into the gym. And I'm not a fan. Why can't we just tie up dogs out the front? That's what used to happen. And given it is late on a Thursday morning, all your science questions answered in about half an hour's time, physicist Dr. Gail Lyles will join us. You can join us too. Just ring this number, 133-693.
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7: 12 degrees in Melbourne, partly cloudy, a top of 16. It's 10 o'clock. Good morning. I'm Madeline Burke. A teenager has been stabbed during a gang fight at High Point Shopping Centre, the violence coming on the first anniversary of the Allan government's machete ban. Police were called to the centre in Maribyrnong early last night, where they found the 16-year-old with a stab wound and two other